0: just bees and things and flowers. 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Just bees and things and flowers.
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0: 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Everybody loves the sunshine, sunshine. Sunshine, sunshine. Everybody loves the sunshine. Sunshine, sunshine. Folks get down in the sunshine. They really love the sunshine. Sunshine, sunshine. Folks get brown in the sunshine.

when I'm feeling in the sunshine. 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Do what I do when I do what I do when I'm doing in the sunshine. 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

I'm going in the sunshine. Love who I love.

Throw in some lush green trees into that mix too. You heard music from Brazil. Not the Ray Ayers version, but the cover from So Jorge and Almaz doing Everybody Loves the Sunshine from Now Again Records. Arlo Parks, title track of her record, Collapsed in Sunbeams. So just amusing on the Sunbeams. On the Transgressive label. Also on the Transgressive label, Beverly Glenn Copeland and the title track of his most recent recording, Laughter in Summer, a collaboration that Beverly Glenn Copeland did with his wife. It's such a sweet record. Lots of love songs, lots of love and laughter going on throughout that record. Previous to that, singer-songwriter Ruth Garbus from Vermont. Her new record is called simply Profound. And that was the song Sunny Summer Guy. We also heard something from a theme record about summer. I am not going to play the whole thing, but just that little snippet, of course. The record is called Wakefire, a summer album. This group also did a whole theme on wintertime as well. So this is their brand new record, all about the summertime. It's from Lady Masery and Jimmy Aldridge and Sid Goldsmith from the UK. From right here in the Bay Area, you heard Marika Christine singing According to the Bee, or Bees and Flowers, in that recording entitled Enjoy the Clouds. Brand new music, brand new local music here on BFF.fm. Michael Hurley sang about the lush green trees from his record, The Time of the Foxgloves. We also heard Sonny Smith from his imaginary project. I never know how to describe this record because essentially it was an art project. And most of the music is done by Sonny Smith, but he invented a whole slew of imaginary bands and bios and drawings to go along with what he's calling the Anthology of Unknown Music, Volume 1. It's on his label Rocks in Your Head. And that song, the instrumental, was In the Woods at Night from Sonny Smith. Music from Rat Boys, At Peace in the 100-Acre Wood. Why? Because it's summertime, and we started off with more local music. Yaming and the Rumors. Yaming's new record is Residue, and it's on Oakland's Dandy Boy label. And speaking of summertime, Yaming will be curating a summertime concert for White Crate SF. And that's coming up July 11th. From 4 to 9 p.m. Every year, but not every year, you know, maybe the last 3 years since White Crate SF has been around, they've been putting together this secret summertime show in the backyard in the Mission District, the Secret Garden, they call it. And this year, Yaming is curating it, so not only will you see Yaming's band, Riley, you'll also have performances from The Goods, Hits, and Above Me. To top it off, if you're hungry, there'll be somebody making a paella. Chef Ascona will be bringing out the paella. So, follow White Crate SF on Instagram to get the details. If you buy tickets and text them, they will give you the address to the secret location, to the secret garden, to see all the great music in the Mission District in San Francisco, just right down the street from the Secret Alley Studios, from where I am broadcasting right now. My name is Michelle Keitel. You're listening to All Sorts of Summertime on this sunny afternoon in San Francisco. And lucky for us, even though it's sunny, it's not sweltering, which is why I love the summertime in San Francisco. Gloomy June is okay by me. More summer concerts that you too can enjoy are also happening in
as part of the Stern Grove Summer Concert Series. And this weekend, opening up for Japanese Breakfast, you have your chance to see a seven-piece band from Korea called Leonalchi. This is their song entitled Bird.

却帮着我儿

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1: Let's go to the Bay of Bengal. 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And them old love songs just keep coming on and on and on.
0: Let's go down into the river. 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

Thank you so much. This is so fun.

And that instrumental, direct from the limited Fog Glass vinyl edition of the brand new record from the Reds, Pinks, and Purples, a song about a local lake, Blue Heron Lake. Why, that's the lake in Golden Gate Park, also formerly known as Stowe Lake. The urban oasis in the heart of Golden Gate Park, where you can grab a paddle boat and paddle around. You could paddle around Strawberry Hill Island. Very popular spot in Golden Gate Park. And thanks to Glenn Donaldson from the Reds, Pinks, and Purples for providing that little mini soundtrack to Blue Heron Lake in San Francisco. Lots of lakes, lots of rivers, lots of swimming in that last set of music, along with a few birds you might have heard before the Reds, Pinks, and Purples, Blue Heron Lake. You heard Laura Veers with a live version of her song Lake Swimming that was recorded live in Brooklyn and released just last year. Laura Veers has a brand new record coming out called Temple Songs that I'm sure you'll be hearing some of on this program when it's released. On that song, part of Laura Veers' band was Sam Amidon, Shahzad Ismaili, Charlotte Grieve, and Carl Blau. So, superstar live band with Laura Veers. Brand new music from Styrofoam Winos before that, a record that I just heard yesterday. It's a band from Nashville, Tennessee, and it's called Any River. And that song, Swimmin' In, fit right in to that set of music. Bill Callahan singing about the lake in Wisconsin, Lake Winnebago. That's where he likes to go. And I don't know if you were paying attention, you might have heard that one of the lines in the song is, I sure am fond of Lac, wonder when I'll be back. That made me laugh. New music here on All Sorts of Summertime here on BFF.FM. I can't wait to get back to my lake in Wisconsin, which is Lake Quagasaga. Maybe next month I'll be able to jump into that lake. Andre Tanker did River Comes Down off a collection entitled Kaiso Power Sound Revolution in Trinidad. Rear singles collected on a compilation, singles recorded between the years of 1970 and 1980. You can pick that up on the Soundway label. A group led by Terry Allen, and including everyone in his family, including his wife, Joe Harvey Allen, called the Bloodsucking Maniacs, did the song Down to the River from their most recent recording, and I think the only record where they are known as Bloodsucking Maniacs, the name of the band, helmed by Terry Allen and featuring five generations of the Allen family and 121 years between them. That was Down to the River. A really great record, actually, from the Bloodsucking Maniacs. Before that, you heard Natalie Wildgoose from the UK. That was River Days from her new record, Rural Hours. Baby, don't you cry. After all that jumping in the river, we were listening to some birds, or before all that jumping in the river, we were listening to some birds. The Magic Tuber String Band, who are usually armed with fiddle, bass, and guitar, but also incorporate field recordings and tape loops into their music. You heard the actual sounds of woodpeckers on that instrumental from their brand new record, Heavy Water, on Thrill Jockey. Previous to that, you heard David Thomas and the Pedestrians from 1981. The Birds Are a Good Idea off his record, The Sound of the Sand and Other Sounds of the Pedestrian. That one goes out to Hugh, because it's his birthday. Happy birthday, Hugh. I hope you enjoyed The Sound of the Birds from David Thomas and the Pedestrians. I tried the Feelies, but I couldn't find any bird songs from the Feelies. If you know of them, let me know.
Adele and the Chandeliers from Australia sang about the birds as well, from their record Still Thinking. We started with Leonalchi from South Korea, a seven-piece band that mixes modern music with Korean pansori, shamanic musical storytelling with bass lines and percussion. Believe it or not, you can go see them in San Francisco as part of the Stern Grove Music Festival this Sunday. They're opening up for Japanese breakfast. And if you have not yet reserved your free ticket, you can always watch online. They live stream most of the shows, but check the sterngrove.org page the day of the show, and they may or may not be streaming that show live, but I will be waiting to see if I can see a glimpse of Leonalchi playing live as part of the Stern Grove Summer Music Series here in San Francisco. And as you know, summer is a great time to go out and see some live music outside, in a park, in a secret garden, in a backyard. So I hope that you will be doing a little bit of that this summertime. Music festival, whether it's in Oakland or in Wisconsin. The Eau Claire's Music Festival is coming up next month, too, and I might be reporting from that coming up on All Sorts. My name is Michelle Keitel. 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Brand new music from the band of Tropique. 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

forgot how great that record is from 1996. Title track of the record from Martin Phillips and the Chills, Sunburnt. One of the many risks of summertime, of course. Watch out. We started with Of Tropique, Sunday Sunny Silver River, featuring Hiroyuki Nakubu from the record just out from them, Looking for My Foot Foot. Music from Of Tropique. My name is Michelle Keitel. You've been listening to All Sorts of Summertime. Don't forget to go outside, see some live music, and, you know, touch the grass, hug a tree. Why don't you? Coming up next, it's the Hanging Garden Radio Show with Owen. Stay tuned for that. And leaving you with one more local All Sorts of Summertime song, the collaboration between San Francisco guitarist Bill Orchid and Guatemalan cellist Mabe Frate. This is Steps of the Sun, leading us out here on All Sorts of Summertime.

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3: Everybody look out! That's me. 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This is BFF.fm best free quincies forever, ever, ever, ever. And you know what I'm about to tell you next. We are coming to you from atop the Tower of Song in the Susu Studio right here in beautiful Oakland, California. The only place in the world that matters. Oh, man, we are just minutes from San Francisco. About 10 minutes, for real. We are just a bridge or a subway ride from San Francisco. We are literally just eyes shot from San Francisco. But we are a world away from San Francisco. But we really are, like 10 minutes from San Francisco. If there wasn't a bridge there, people would be like, oh, it's San Francisco. Yeah. Oh, man. These are the shortest nights or the brightest days of the year for those of us in the Northern Hemisphere. Last week, we had someone on from Buenos Aires, Argentina. So for her, it was totally the opposite. But these are the long and bright days. I got to tell you, I shouldn't say this. I'll lose all my goth cred. But I do like the sun. I'm not a sunbather. I don't have a tan. It's not like that. But I get the sadness when it's dark for too long. And you know, nobody likes it when I'm a sad goth, you know, like it's bad. Like I've lived in some places where it was very dark for long periods of time. And, you know, it would rain, and I'd be like, oh, it's so depressing. Even the sky won't stop crying. But, like, I don't know. When that happens, it's just, you make good art, too. You know, you make good music. You like, feel. You know what I'm saying? You just feel. But this is the opposite. You know, down here, it's like, zzz, you know, with the sun. And, because it's June and all. And I gotta say, I actually like it. You know, it's what I'm about. Although it's a little weird showing up to the club while it's still blazing bright out. But I don't know. This makeup was never meant to be seen in the daylight. I digress, though. We are actually going to talk with somebody who is even further north than I am. Way further, actually. Let me introduce you to today's guest in the garden. It is the industrial powerhouse known as Saren. Can you hear me?
4: Hello.
3: Hello. How are you doing?
4: I'm good. How are you?
3: Well, I'm actually feeling pretty good. I'm looking forward to spreading a little darkness in these brightest of days. Saren, I don't mean to expose anything personal, but you are in Berlin, correct?
4: Yes. That is correct.
3: And I mean, right now the days are really long there. What do you get? Like 19 hours of daylight or something?
4: I think it's closer to 16 or something.
3: I stand corrected.
4: Yeah, a lot of sunlight.
3: Do you feel that? Does that affect you like it does me?
4: Yeah. Generally, it's nice, but right now there's a pretty heavy heat wave, and it's also humid here when there's a heat wave, and it gets pretty uncomfortable. It kind of sucks the life out of you.
3: Yeah, I don't miss that, I'll tell you too. I didn't even think about that. Oh man. And so, like, let me introduce you to people that may or may not be familiar with your work. I think of you, Saren, as like an EBM person. Are you comfortable with comparisons to bands like Frontline Assembly and Knights of Reb and things like that?
4: Sure. I love those bands.
3: Did they directly influence your work? Or, like, were you like, were you like, I want that as my voice, that I want that incorporated into my sound? Or was it more like you were doing what you were doing and realized that that was also happening?
4: No, they definitely influenced me in my formative years. Throughout high school, me and a couple friends were getting into industrial music, and those were kind of my heroes, like Frontline, Front 242, Skinny Puppy, Nitzer Ebb, Clock DVA, Portion Control, all those legends were heavily influential on me. I spent a lot of time when I was younger, trying to figure out how the hell do they make those bass lines. So, yeah, I was heavily influenced by the 80s EBM sound, industrial sound.
3: So, you don't sound like you grew up in Germany, and so I'm going to ask you, now that you live there, with Belgium being not far away and Britain not being far away, and of course Germany itself, were you just excited by the history of EBM and New Beat and stuff in that part of the world? Were you like I am one of those bands from that part of the world in that scene?
4: I was definitely excited. The first time I came here to visit, just the energy and knowing the history here was so deep. And then when I finally moved here, it was an intense experience, definitely for the first year or two. And the moment I moved to Berlin, like a couple weeks after I moved here, there was the final clinic show. So I caught the final clinic show, and that was really, it's like burned into my memory.
3: Go ahead.
4: Yeah. So definitely the history is a big part of it.
3: You moved from Toronto, correct?
4: Yes.
3: So, I mean, like, obviously there's a history there, too. You know, we mentioned Frontline Assembly, and Bill Lieb is from Canada, albeit a different part of Canada.
4: Right.
3: Yeah. Oh, man. There's a lot to talk about, especially with the music of Sarin, you know, what you do. You're more or less a solo project, yes?
4: Sarin is a solo project, yeah.
3: Well, would you mind if we introduce people to the sound of Sarin and then maybe get to know you a bit?
4: Sure.
3: In that case, would you tell us a little bit about the song called Spine?
4: Spine is, I think it was the first track on my first vinyl release. And that came out, I was on an EP called Current Conflict. And Spine, I made that like in early 2016 or around then, and it came out later that year, and it seems to be like a fan favorite.
3: It's good. It definitely is good. Sample heavy, full of great beats, kind of moves them feets on the dance floor, you know what I'm saying?
4: Yeah, it's a bit minimal because it's just like a bass line, but the synth I used on that was my first synth, the Dave Smith Mofo, which can really cut through. And and the samples, they're from this film Antiviral that's directed by Brandon Cronenberg, son of David Cronenberg, and it's like a classic body horror film, and it just fit to put those samples in.
3: It's fantastic. What say we play it for a bit?
4: Sounds good.
3: It literally does. This is going to be a good show. We got a lot of really great requests from a lot of really great people in a lot of really great places. A lot of really great music. We are also going to motor up to Detroit, Michigan with DJ Misanthropia, Narcissus, you would know him as somebody who has been making the feet fly on the dance floor of Leland City Club forever. There's a lot to talk about with that because, unfortunately, City Club is no longer open. It's relatively recent development over the last few months, but I mean, not that recent, but we'll get into that. But there is plenty to talk about and a lot going on in the Detroit scene right now as well. There's so much to do, so let's just do it. Let's get into it. You've got me, Owen. You've got the Hanging Garden Radio Show. You've got BFF.FM, best frequencies forever. You've got DJ Misanthropia Narcissus. You've got Saren. You've got the epic song Spine. You've got a lot of great music, a lot of great requests, and you've got it all coming to you. You know what I'm going to say. Right now!
0: Torture or punishment, humiliation or degradation, there is always the giver and the receiver. In this case, Vile, we are concerned with a type of masculine masochism, where the man finds instincts and sex factors satisfied through the act of suffering.
1: I think my body is starting to turn on me, but I don't know how much longer I can do this. Don't be fine.

0: and hallucinations. Technical hallucinations.
1: Technical hallucinations.

0: tell you what we just enjoyed, and enjoy it we did. That last song was a new one by Dead Can Dance. You heard me right. They have been dropping tracks on the order of about once a month. They are only available on their Bandcamp at the moment, but they, I assume, will be available elsewhere in the near future. Watch this space. That last one is, it's not the newest one, but it's a relatively new one. It's called Mon Amour Sauvage, and it is pretty representative of what they're up to these days. Good to see them making music. Before that one, a Hanging Garden radio show veteran, Deceits, with the song One Day You'll Hurt As Much As Me. That's a new one. And that was a suggestion from someone in the Dallas area. Prior to that one, it was the Sisters of Mercy with Alice for someone in Salt Lake City, Utah. Ahead of that one, I had a request out of North Florida to play something new by Unternull. They're making music again, too, and it is good. That one is called You Made Me a Monster. And we open that set with our guest today, Saren, and the classic Spine. Are you with me, Saren?
1: I'm here.
0: Oh, thank God. You know, I'm old. I worry. How's it going?
1: Getting there. It's going all right.
0: Yeah. So. Let me clarify something. In lieu of introducing the band members, you are actually that is how you are addressed. You are addressed as Saren.
1: Well, in the context of a music interview, sure.
0: Sure.
1: Yes.
0: So, you know, sometimes this comes up in conversation. You know, the mixing of the artist with the music or the performance or the stagecraft or whatever, where the lines become really blurred. Obviously, you know, the archetype of that would be Ziggy Stardust. But what made you decide that you don't just make the music of Saren, you are Saren?
1: Well, it's a different identity than, you know, me, as myself. It's like, as a performative identity, but also my project and my main creative output. So, yeah, I just took on this identity and, made an image out of it, and whole aesthetics and concept and approach, it's like one whole thing I just roll with.
0: It sounds very intentional. Did you kind of grow into it, like you know how people find themselves as they're growing up, or was it something that you conceptualized and then put on like a suit and realized it fits you?
1: It took a while to develop, because before this I had more of an audiovisual project, and that was called Infinity Dose. And I wanted to move more towards music, and my interest was primarily music, but also, you know, I was doing like experimental audio video performances in Toronto, and I settled on the name Saren. It's a nerve gas, and it's kind of, it's odd because this is something that, as I was growing up and getting to know more about my own history and my own, you know, upbringing and where I'm from, yeah, it's kind of got obviously a dark history to it, and I wanted to have something that was fitting and dark, because that's where my interests were in music, so... Yeah, it took a while to settle on that and develop, and also with the mask, it came from being interested in industrial identities and music and stuff, and they always played with kind of performative elements and crazy costumes or like things like that. So I wanted something that kind of fit in that spirit, that would be menacing to reflect the music and the images.
0: So taking on a new identity and having a mask literally and figuratively, does that free you to show parts of yourself that might make you feel too exposed if you didn't do that?
1: Yeah, absolutely. It also oddly feels more comfortable to have that. It brings on stage like a feeling of anonymity, even though, you know, I'm not really hiding who I am as a person, but it helps me kind of like break through this barrier of being completely frozen with self-conscious feelings. So it's like putting on this persona separates me from my personal self, and it frees me up to do what I want to do creatively. So it does help in that way. And also as a performative element, I usually also have like live visuals, and the whole thing together comes together and just offers like try to make it more weird in general.
0: I was going to ask you about that, actually. You know, you have a reputation, Saren, for one hell of a live show. Like, it's more than standing in front of a laptop and kind of shouting into a microphone while standing still looking into the screen. Like from what I have seen of you, it's a lot. There is obviously the visuals you're talking about. You're not just playing music on the computer, but there's like physical pieces of metal sometimes and things of that nature, and power tools, if I remember correctly. And like, tell me a little bit about what people sometimes have experienced when they have come to see you, because it's not just what it sounds like.
1: That also took a while to figure out. I did originally used to play with a laptop, but it was not very interesting for me. And so I switched to just a whole, live hardware set. And from there I, brought in vocals, and, I always used to have, metal grinder since a while, and I took that from SPK. Basically, I saw an SPK video when I was like 18 or 19, and I'm like, I want to do that. I want to shoot sparks at people. So I did that, and now, yeah, I just have a sheet of metal I bang on for some added percussion. But I do stand still. I'm trying not to do that, but it's just, I mean, I'm working on the machines and I give myself things to do, so I'm not just frozen behind a laptop. So that's also the other part of using like just hardware based machines for a live set. It makes it more engaging, I think, not just for myself, but I think the audience can also appreciate that you can improvise on those and completely mutilate the sound, so each live set is not going to sound the same. And yeah, I'm still working on how to make the live set more interesting, and I think it's getting there.
0: Yeah, that actually, it brings up an interesting point. Obviously, people have been making improvisational music ever since people have been making music itself, but the fewer members of a band, the easier it is to do that. And as a solo project, like, how much of what people see on stage, whether it be the show element or the music element, how much of that is improv? How much of it is almost like applying the element of the freedom of jazz, but you're making, you know, EBM?
1: Yeah, I wouldn't say it's like anywhere close to free jazz or something like that, but obviously before I perform live, I have in my sequencer, in my drum machine sequencer, I have a preset kind of sequence of notes and stuff, but because it's, you know, it's all hands on, I can add, remove notes, I can change the timing, I can bring percussion in, out. So I have a lot of freedom to mess with things and completely break down tracks and rebuild them live. But there are some basic things that you need to have prepared so that you're not just going out the blank. You know, you need to have some basic sequences to start with, or else, I mean, it could be interesting to just come out on stage one day and just start programming a whole live set from nothing. But yeah, so I would say it's about half. So there's like some pre-programmed sequences, and obviously if I'm playing some release tracks, I might have the samples loaded, like the movie samples and stuff, but I can trigger them live and I can distort everything, I can modulate everything. So yeah, about 50-50.
0: So you like jazz, not that it sounds like jazz, it doesn't, but like in methodically, it's never the same song twice, is what you're saying. Like, you've got all the elements, but it's never really the same song twice.
1: Right. It's, yeah, it's always going to be different in some way.
0: That, I think that is super cool. Yeah, like, so then your fans, I assume that they come in kind of expecting this sort of thing, you know, because, you know, most people, when they really love a musical artist, you know, they know all the words, or in this case, all the samples, and they know all the beats and all the things that are probably going to happen in the song. So do you look out onto the crowd and you see them and they're just mesmerized at hearing their favorite song in a way that they've never heard it before?
1: I never really thought about that aspect, but in general, I'm just happy if people are having fun, losing their shit on the dance floor. That's interesting to think if they are recognizing the released tracks.
0: Yeah.
1: I guess it must have happened.
0: So we were talking a bit earlier about you living in Berlin, which is obviously well known for being a nightlife and party town and a music and art place and just a really awesome hangout town. And, you know, you mentioned that you lived in Toronto and you moved from Toronto to Berlin. And Toronto also has the same reputation, the same draw of that kind of environment. So what was it like? Like, did it feel like a lateral move? Did it, when you went from Toronto to Berlin, or did it feel like one was partying in a completely different way? And like, did you meet people that come there from all over the world or whatever? And it just, it's this gumbo of creativity. Like, how has that been for you to live in both of those places, especially back to back?
1: Yeah. Toronto does have a nightlife, but I would say it's not as intense as Berlin. Like, Toronto has a big indie scene, big hip hop scene, and the techno scene is quite commercial, or, you know, it's very mainstream. So on the electronic side of things, I would say Berlin is like way more intense. In Berlin, Toronto, the you know, the venues are all shut down by 3 a.m. Like, last call is 2 a.m. So that kind of stifles the electronic scene. In Berlin, there is no real curfew. Like, you can go, the club could be open from Friday till like Monday morning. So, but yeah, it felt like going into a vortex of craziness moving from Toronto to Berlin, and you meet a lot of creative people, and yeah, it was an interesting period for the first year or two. And now, after settling in, I'm not really in that party club world, I've taken a step back to just focus on, you know, my music and my label and not get sucked into that world, because it can devour people. So, but it was definitely fun for a while.
0: I mean, it's interesting, because when you live in a real, like, for real party culture, wherever it may be, a lot of the time there really isn't a lot to keep someone from not stopping, except their own knowledge of their limits. And so I like to think of it like a house party, where you come to a house party and you're there to have fun. That is the only real reason to be there for most of us. And you talk to people and you meet people and you may make real friends, but you have a lot of shallow interactions as well, you know. And you get more and more intoxicated if you're certain people, and it's totally fine. Like, nobody thinks anything of it, and you know, whatever the intoxicants may be at the time, and you know, for all you know, you may end up, you know, having amorous congress with a stranger by the end of the night, and you know, whatever, and you can look any way you want, and you know, as long as you're not causing problems for people, you can behave any way you want, and it's just, you know, there's a lot of freedom to that. But the thing about a house party is it ends, and then everyone goes home, and you know, most of those people have to work in the next day or two, and they have responsibilities. But if it's not a house party, if it's a city, if it's an environment or a scene, and it's working in the same way, you never have to go home. And that's where it's like, all right, you need to know when you're mm-hmm. crossing a line that's bad for you, because no one is going to tell you to stop because it's a party.
1: Yeah, absolutely. Yeah, and I mean, I didn't mean to sound like Toronto's boring. It's not. It's a great city, and but the fact that, you know, you couldn't have legal late running raves and stuff, it kind of actually made us have to be more creative. So we did a lot of illegal stuff, like we would, you know, book weird locations.
0: Renegades.
1: And for our own parties. And in Berlin, you don't really need to do that. And yeah, you definitely need to have a limit, because it can be easy to get carried away. And yeah, I definitely got carried away.
0: That's part of growing up for a lot of us, too, is you know, we find those boundaries by crossing them.
1: Totally.
0: Yeah. In fact, speaking of things that can happen to a person, I wanted to ask you about a story that I have become aware of. So you and Qual, like, tell me about the first time you were hanging out, because I know what I think you're about to tell me, and if it's true, I gotta hear this.
1: Okay. We first played a show in Berlin, I think it was 2018, and I guess that was the first time we ever really met, and it was a great night. I opened, and you know, we both had a great time playing, and then I was leaving. I was trying to be responsible to leave early, before midnight or something. Had all my stuff packed, and I went to say goodbye, and we went to hug, but somehow in this small crowded backstage, we lost our balance and smashed our heads on the edge of a flight case. Mm. And we both, like, I felt something warm on my head dripping, and I was like, oh, fuck, it's blood. And I think I yelled something like, somebody give me duct tape. William touched the back of his head and saw blood, and he said, my wife's gonna kill me. And then, somebody called the ambulance, so we went and got our heads stitched.
0: You needed stitches?
1: Yes. And I had my cut on my eyebrow, just above my eyebrow, and he had his on the back of his head. And
0: those head wounds can really gush, too.
1: Yeah. There's some blood. And for some reason, I guess from losing some blood, we were in a giddy mood. And in the ambulance with these German ambulance dudes, we were pretending that we were getting medevaced from the jungle in a helicopter. And we were like, we left Tommy behind. Who's going to write his wife? I'll write the letter. I don't know. It was fun. And we took selfies with the ambulance crew. And then we were in the hospital, and there were all these hospital sounds, like beeping noises from the monitors and stuff. And William said, quick, pull out your phone. You got to record some samples. And then that's when that's the first time we decided we should make a project from bashing our heads.
0: What industrial people do, you know, sarin and qual, when they're surrounded by medical noises, I guess, I mean, you shouldn't be surprised, but it's really hilarious.
1: Oh, that is, I don't know if you heard the doorbell, but I think that is a pile of records that I have to just run and get.
0: Oh, what a wonderful thing to pause for. In that case, maybe I should play a song. Would you mind if we hear the song Ecstasy and Death? I'm going to take that as a yes. While he's over getting the records, let's enjoy Saren's song, Ecstasy and Death. We're also going to head over to Detroit with DJ Misanthropia Narcissus. More time with me, more requests, more hanging Garden Radio Show on BFF.FM, best frequencies forever. But this is Saren. Can't wait to find out what those records are. This is the song, Ecstasy and Death. And you should go absolutely nowhere.

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My name is Owen, and I am here

0: Ooh, that was good. Hanging Garden Radio Show, BFF.FM, best frequencies forever. My name is Owen, and I'm here to tell you what those best last frequencies, in fact, were. Glad to do so. That last one was off the most recent Ritual Howls release. It's called Follow the Sun, and it is really good. In fact, so good, I didn't even play it for you. We're going to talk to the person who did in just a moment. Prior to that one, I had a request out of the San Antonio area for the Stone Roses' I Want to Be Adored. And I thought, you know, that is a great track, but maybe I will show it to you in a way that you haven't heard yet. And I hope that you like it, because you already know what the other version sounds like. So I hope you enjoy this as much as I do. This version is by A Sky Jet Black, came out a while ago. Quite a while ago, actually, and it's a really cool take on it. Prior to that one, it was Ecstasy and Death by our guest today, Saren. But going back to that really, really great song by Ritual Howls, that really was good. That, as I said, did not come from me. No! That came from our other guest today. Oh, you can hear him right now. It is DJ Misanthropia Narcissus from Detroit. Can you hear me?
1: I can hear you fine.
0: They can hear me over the water there in Windsor, Ontario. How are you doing?
1: Oh, yeah. I'm doing pretty good, pretty good. It's not so hot out of here anymore, so it's actually a nice respite from the heat.
0: Oh, that sounds nice. Yeah, cool. Yeah. Like, I mean, there's so much to talk about because so much has happened in the Detroit dark music scene since the last time you were here last year. Like, it has been a lot, and I'm just gonna, like, I'm gonna just drop the big headline. For people that don't know, there has been a legendary and decades-long running go-to spot for dark dancing in Detroit called Leland City Club. How long has that been going?
1: It started in 1983 at that venue.
0: Yeah, and it looked like it. It was just like totally something straight from the 80s. It looked super cool in that way. And unfortunately, you know, things move on. We don't have gas lamps anymore. They were replaced with electric lighting. And unfortunately, it looks like the venue has finally, as a goth might say, given up the ghost.
1: Yes.
0: So, like, I imagine a lot of people really miss the City Club.
1: Oh, yeah. Every day, someone asks me about City Club. In fact, today when I went to a video game store, someone asked me about it, and I wasn't even dressed up or anything. They were just like, is City Club gone for real?
0: Yeah.
1: And I said, yes.
0: Yeah, I mean, the impact of the community. Although, you telling that story makes me just think about it. You have a pretty distinctive look at the club, and I imagine when you're just out running errands, are you in your civvies? People don't recognize you, because people don't recognize me without all the accoutrement, and then they'll hear my voice and they'll be like, oh, I know that voice. Oh, the radio show. So, like, yeah. do people not recognize you when you're not dressed for the club?
1: Actually, people will recognize me pretty often, especially when I least expect it. Someone will just start talking to me. So
0: that must be a little unnerving.
1: sometimes it's kind of nice. It's kind of weird sometimes. Just like this, I'm not expecting it at all, but it's what happens sometimes.
0: Yeah. Anyway, I'm sorry. I totally went off on a tangent. It's what I do. Yeah, DJ Misanthropia Narcissus. So, the City Club had been there for over 40 years doing dark dance parties, and just the memories and the impact on the community just must have been amazing. Do you have like a favorite memory or anecdote or something?
1: I just remember the first time I ever went there and just thinking about how it was basically like I imagined a goth club would be from the movies. Like, it was basically exactly like I thought it would be. It was super crowded, lots of people dressed up in gear, and it was dark and haunting, you know.
0: Yeah, full of dark corners and rooms where, you know, it's like, oh, there's more over here. And
1: yes. yes.
0: Yeah, oh man, I am definitely going to miss that place. But it sounds like with such a central figure gone, that kind of throws it open so that a lot of new stuff can be going. A lot of more goth talk, fresh blood in the scene, if you will. So, like, has there been a sort of a resurrection?
1: I'd say so. I mean, like, in the main staff from City Club has started a new club called The Strays in Hamtramck, Michigan. It used to be called New Dodge Lounge. It used to be a sports bar, but now they've changed the decor. So now it's, like, dark in there with they have some chainmail on the walls. They have, like, neon lights. It's pretty cool. It's 2 levels. They have a pool table.
0: Hamtramck. I hate that name because it's spelled without one of the vowels, but it's Hamtramck. It looks like Hamtramck.
1: Yep, Hamtramck. Or as, like, some people like to call it, ham sandwich.
0: That's easier to say.
1: Yeah.
0: And are there others too?
1: Yeah, there's a lot of clubs in Hamtramck. Like there's Smalls, which has been doing goth nights for a while. There's, like, High Dive. There's Ghost Lights. There's Black Salt. I know there's other ones I can't think of right now, but I know there's more. There's Planet Ants. And then like in Detroit General, there's also like this Tangent Gallery, which we used to do some events at every once in a while, but they're starting goth nights too. I saw that one of the big electronic clubs in Pontiac, which is kind of far away from Detroit, but it's like another big club area. They're starting a goth night, which is crazy.
0: Wow. And yeah. Pontiac's like less than an hour. Ann Arbor is like less than an hour, and they do Necto out there.
1: Cool.
0: Yeah, it sounds like there is a hell of a lot going on in the Detroit area for dark dancing. I didn't realize it was that much.
1: Yeah, it's a lot. I can't say that I've been to a lot of them, because other than when I'm working, I'm kind of a homebody still.
0: Wow, that there must be a huge community then.
1: Oh yeah. There's a lot of people. Man, what was I thinking about with people? Oh yeah. Also, the new club, The Strays, is open much more days than City Club was. They're open Wednesday, Thursday, Friday, Saturday, and sometimes Sunday.
0: Are all of those goth nights or related industrial dark wave whatever?
1: It's a goth club that does goth adjacent nights. Like we have one of the big nights they do now have is Cumbia is the New Goth, which is a cumbia / goth night.
0: Like dark cumbias.
1: Yes. you've listened to cumbia, right?
0: Of course.
1: Yes. And we usually have Latin DJs playing those. And we actually have more specific goth nights than we did before. Like we have like old school goth nights now and more industrial goth nights and techno goth nights because we have more nights to fill. And then on Wednesdays we have craft nights where you can make like voodoo dolls or like dark mirrors or like coffin things. We have mahjong nights.
0: Oh, I would like that.
1: Which fall on Thursdays, and on Thursdays also goth karaoke.
0: Hell yeah. Are all of these, like, you got to find them on the internet, or is there, like, a central way to find all of this?
1: For The Strays, the Instagram is The Strays Detroit.
0: This just sounds wonderful. And DJ Misanthropy and Narcissus, what are you up to these days? I mean, you used to DJ at the City Club for years and years, so I assume you're doing other events.
1: Yes, I'm still the resident DJ at The Strays, but I don't DJ quite as often because we actually have a huge rotation of DJs now, much bigger than before. We still have a lot of the same DJs we had before, but we've added even more DJs to span the more genres. One of my favorite co-DJs I have is Kenjiro, who is actually in Ritual Howls. His name is Ben in the band.
0: Yeah, I was going to ask you a bit about that. You played for us the song Follow the Sun, off of last year's Ritual Howls album, which, by the way, is just great. I mean, everybody who's into that end of the scene knows that band. I didn't realize that he also DJed in Detroit.
1: Yes. He's a goth DJ and I would say like a house techno DJ kind of too. He does a lot of genres. His brother is Shigeto, who's also a huge DJ.
0: That actually brings up an interesting question. Detroit, of course, has a long and fabled history as a home for other kinds of music, electronica and R&B and soul over the years. And I mean, like, you know, where some of it either was created or just got really big and found its sound and its community. Do those kinds of things ever interact with the dark music community, or are they kind of separate?
1: Yeah, definitely. I would say that like in the 2000s, we actually had a lot of the goth community move over to the electronic scene, and they sort of left the goth scene and became part of the electronic scene, but they come back every once in a while.
0: Well, it sounds like there's plenty to go around considering all the stuff going on in the Detroit area.
1: Oh yeah. Yeah. There's lots of events going on. Lots of EDM events also as well. Too many. Those lineups are always huge. Like, they always have like 30 DJs playing.
0: A lot of people have an image in their head of Detroit. And I mean, that image for many people is about 50 years old, even if the people themselves are not. And so, I mean, some of that is certainly still very much true and some of it isn't. So what would you tell somebody that's like, Detroit, what do I not know? Like, what is the biggest thing that people don't know about, or the biggest misconception about Detroit?
1: I think that the biggest misconception is that it's like a crime-ridden city where you can't walk anywhere. We have tons of parks. We have lots of nightlife that people can walk from venue to venue at. We have a big riverfront. We have casinos. I don't know. It's just gotten a lot more community oriented and lots of things to do.
0: It really sounds like it. So DJ Misanthropia Narcissus, you have another song for us, and this is a cool choice. So for people that do not know this, there was a super group that came around, what, circa 1990, 91, 92, somewhere in there. Made up of the core members of the Pet Shop Boys, as well as Johnny Marr from the Smiths, Bernard Sumner from New Order and Joy Division, and a number of others. And it's called Electronic. Yeah, for big fans of bands like the Pet Shop Boys, I'm sure you know that. But it never had the same following as, you know, New Order itself or whatever. And you were kind enough to play us a song by Electronic called Tighten Up. It's a good song,
1: yep,
0: too. So tell me a little bit about why you picked that.
1: I can, I've always loved that song. I still play it in my DJ sets, like once in a blue moon. And I know that song because I used to work for a magician and I ran sound and lights for them. And that was one of the songs he performed in a show too.
0: Wow. Did you see how the tricks were done?
1: Oh yeah, I knew how all the tricks are done. I still do, but I won't tell.
0: That's always for the best. I mean, like, that's part of the magic of the magic, right? Is the fantasy, the illusion, the beauty and the presentation of it all. Like, it's really the art.
1: It really is sleight of hand and tricking of the eyes.
0: Oh, that must have been so cool. Like, yep. Oh man, I that's a whole other story. So before I let you go, DJ Misanthropia Narcissist, so where do people find you DJing in the coming weeks?
1: The next time I'll be DJing is the 26th of, what month is it? June?
0: July. Well, it's June now, so, okay, yeah, so July's coming. Sorry, my head is ahead.
1: June 26th, I'll be DJing at the Strays for Goth Night there. We open at 8 o'clock now, so from 8 to 2, and I'll be DJing with DJ Havoc from Ohio.
0: Oh, hell yeah. Yeah, so June 26th, so not this Friday, but this Friday. This Friday is, that's right. And so, awesome. And how do people keep up with you, and how do people, like, follow you and find your events and all that?
1: My Instagram is Misanthropia Narcissist, which I know is kind of hard to spell, but you'll find me if you try to find me. And then I've also got Goth Night at the Strays, which it used to be called Goth Night at City Club, but I had changed the name of it.
0: Seems appropriate considering. Yeah.
1: Yeah.
0: MISANTHROPIA, Misanthropia, new word, yeah. Narcissist, NARCISSUS, right?
1: Correct.
0: Even I had a little trouble with that. NARCISSUS. Okay. Misanthropia, Narcissus, bad DJ, bad radio host. Okay. Thank you so much for coming on the Hanging Garden Radio Show. Thank you for decades of great times together. And, I mean, I know a lot of us will really miss Leland City Club, but it just sounds like the dawning of an amazing new time.
1: Yes, it's a chance for a new start.
0: Fantastic. In just a bit, we're going to have more time with our other guest today, Saren. We got more music, more requests, more me, Owen, here on the Hanging Garden Radio Show on BFF.FM. Best frequencies forever. But right now, as played by our guest from the Detroit scene, it is the song Tighten Up. It is Electronic, the supergroup we were talking about, and it is why we will see you, you know what I'm going to say, on the other side.

0: 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Do good.
1: Ooh. Saren, how you doing? How are the records? You got the records?
2: Yes. I don't know. I'll open them after this and check.
1: Oh, I'm a record collector myself, so I'm kind of curious. While we wait, do you have time for a big question? Perhaps the biggest question anyone has ever asked you in your life?
2: Sure.
1: I love your optimism. In that case, here it is. Do you like songs about trucks and America sung in an unbelievable

0: consisting only of underdressed teenagers gesturing at the audience.
1: I have no idea about that.
0: You're lucky, and it only gets worse. Perhaps you just want to listen to someone screaming, screaming, screaming in an echo chamber about news that isn't even real.
1: That sounds fun.
0: It's horrible. It's horrible. And yet all of that and more just like it is waiting for you right now on mainstream radio. Or instead of letting commercial interests dictate what you can and cannot hear, you can go to bff.fm/donate and make a little note that you want to support your favorite shows on this station. 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We have quite a few every week, not the least of which is the one that comes before us, which is called All Sorts. It has been going a long time, and they really do play All Sorts. It's great. The shows, that's plural, that come after us, they alternate them week on week, and I can never keep track of what's coming up. It might be The Plotting Room. It might be XFM. That's EXFM. They're both really fun. It could even be my stinky ass brother show, House of Love. House of Love! Which, like any show on BFF.FM, including the Hanging Garden Radio Show, can be heard as it airs on the station. 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Like the Hanging Garden Radio Show or any show on BFF.FM, you can also catch House of Love as a podcast at your leisure, because after each show broadcasts on the station, they turn them all into podcasts, and then people can listen to us anytime they want. 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House of Love is super cool. DJ Mr. White, he plays a completely different kind of music for you every week. You never know what it's going to be, but it's going to be good, and it's going to be fun, and I'm really different. He's got comedians, he talks at you. It's really cool. But you didn't hear it from me, dear listener, because when he finds out I've been listening to his show, I never hear the end of it. Just once, I'd like to hear the end of it. Did I mention we have an app? BFF.FM has an app. You slide that into your phone, you slide your phone into your pants, and then we're right there. In your pants, where it's warm. Let me ask you, Saren, if you had a show on BFF.FM that you really wanted to support to make sure that we didn't have to listen to songs about trucks in America sung in an unbelievably exaggerated twang, and you were to go to BFF.FM/donate and make a little note that it was for a show, might it be, I don't want to be presumptuous, but could it be perhaps the Hanging Garden Radio Show?
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0: I could not have asked for a more enthusiastic endorsement. but I digress. Or do I? Yes, I do. BFF.FM/donate, and you make a little note that it is for whatever show you want to support. All that said, I say this every week because it is the most important thing I say on this every week, so I'm going to say it again. Radio only happens because people listen. If it wasn't for you, dear listener, and I am looking at you, yes, I am sticking my eyeball through the speaker and looking at you right now. You in the car, you making dinner, you with the kids, you driving back and forth to work, you in the gym, you, we would not be here right now. So if you are hearing me beg you for money, thank you. You are already a supporter just by being here. Thank you. 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So that brings us to BFF.FM/donate and making a little note that it is for whatever show you want it to be for. And it's okay if you don't. We're just happy to have you with us either way. 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I'm sure those will be just fine for you instead.
2: 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Now back to Owen.
0: Thank you, Ghost of Davy Bones. You know, his birthday is coming up. Just saying. Yeah, If you

0: You are a regular Hanging Gardener. You know, this is when we like to talk about what we've got going on in our worlds. So let me just ask you, Saren, what's going on with the music of Saren? You got live shows, you got music you're working on. What's happening?
1: Well, I have just a couple shows coming up this summer. Three shows in Canada, actually. Got one in Toronto, July 17th, for a promotion called Dispatch at the Handlebar. And on the next night, July 18th, in Montreal at the Red Roof Church for Nights of Worship, alongside a really good friend, Hurin, and another Toronto band, Grief Debt. The Toronto show is alongside Etienne and Nine Checker. And I've got another, I'm playing this Terminus Festival in Calgary in July.
0: Oh, that's going to be fantastic.
1: Yeah, are you going to come by to that?
0: I wish I could. I have my own plans in July, actually. But tell me a little bit about Terminus.
1: Be playing with General Dynamics alongside Qual and also with Saren. And I'm really psyched because there's going to be some legends playing, like Portion Control, Lead into Gold. And yeah, seems like a really exciting festival. So if you're around, come by.
0: Yeah, actually, I know you're working on music and that'll be dropping. And of course, there's the music we've already heard. So with the shows and all that stuff, I want to be clear, there is more than one band called Saren. There's a metal band. There may be others, actually. So how do we know which Saren you are, and how do we follow all your stuff and find your shows and everything?
1: Right, yeah. There are a couple, I think. I'm the only Gimped Saren, and I'm on the social media, and I think you can tell which one I am. But yeah, Saren on Instagram, SarenBX, also on SoundCloud. Yeah, you just follow the trail of, I don't know, stuff. You'll find me.
0: Speaking of what I've got coming up, let me tell you. So this Friday, I'm to be making hay the North Bay way at the Relic Goth Night. I cannot wait to get back to that. It has been months. And that night is, I like to call it the smash bash with a dash of panache. And that is no joke. The Relic is at the Relic, R-E-L-L-I-K. That's killer spelled backwards. The Relic Tavern, which is a beautiful venue that has, like, I think they're crows, they might be ravens all over the place. It has a back room that looks like the rectory in somebody's mansion, and people dance. They really dance. So that is always a hell of a night. And I will be joined for this one by DJ Ziola, who does not play nearly enough. So I cannot tell you how excited I am to be sharing the stage with her. If you are not familiar with where Benicia is, it's kind of where the North Bay meets the East Bay. Or I like to say that it's next to nothing but near everything, because Benicia is about 25 minutes from Oakland, about 30 minutes from San Francisco, and about 45 minutes from Sacramento, and about 45 minutes from much of the South Bay, because you just go up the 680 there. And so, you know, a lot of us, we spend that much time, or at least close to that much time, going to the clubs as it is. This one really is at the crossroads of Northern California, and you get people from all directions converging on it. So it's pretty awesome. The Relic Tavern. Oh, did I mention this is free all night, by the way? That's this Friday. The Relic Tavern, R-E-L-L-I-K, the Relic Goth Night in Benicia this Friday. Couple more items of note. We were talking about why I can't be in Calgary in July. It's because I'm going to be in the Pacific Northwest. on the 4th of July, that's obviously Independence Day, I am going to be helping bring the fireworks at Ghost House at John Henry's in Eugene, Oregon. That is not this, but next Saturday, the 4th of July. Next night, Sunday, July 5th, the weekend continues when I am on the stage of Church of Hive at Star Theater in downtown Portland. Domed ceiling, fire pit, sunken dance floor. It's awesome. And 100-year-old building, if I remember correctly. One more. It's not quite that soon, but on Saturday, July 18th, I will also be at the Mercury in Seattle for the night known as B Negative, and that is always a hell of a party as well. So if you're in the Pacific Northwest, Sunday, July 4th, I'll be at Ghost House in Eugene. Sunday, July 5th, I'll be at Hive at Star Theater in Portland. And on Saturday, July 18th, I will be at the Mercury in Seattle for B Negative. Final item for me. Owen merch, get your Owen merch, and Hanging Garden swag. My face contorted and horrified on all sorts of ridiculous things. The obvious, t-shirts, stickers, hoodies, phone cases. The less obvious, coffee cups, clock faces, pet bandanas, shower curtains. Some really weird stuff. I love the idea of the bath mat with my face on it, because people just wiping their wet feet on my face while I look up horrified at them. It's really just a tremendously beautiful thing. You can get yourself a comforter. I just found this out. Some of the Owen stickers are holographic. I didn't know that, and somebody told me that, and I looked that up, and I was like, whoa, that's really cool. I guess I'm finally from the future. But I digress. 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Okay, that is enough about me, because it sure was plenty. Let's get back with our guest, Saren. Have you left me yet? Have you left me here to die, Saren?
1: No, I'm right here. That's cool. But you're about the merch, Doctors Without Borders.
0: Thank you. Yeah. Yeah, I think it's important, you know, for us to try to make the world a little better whenever we have an opportunity to. Like, I'm not saying everyone needs to, you know, give up their lives and be like candidates for sainthood. But like, when you see an opportunity, especially an easy one, it just seems like the right thing to do.
1: Totally.
0: Yeah. So we didn't really get a chance to talk too much about Ecstasy and Death when we heard it. And that is a damn good song. That's one of the new ones, right?
1: Right. That's from my last album from earlier this year.
0: Yeah, it's really good.
1: Thank you.
0: Yeah. There's one more I wanted to ask you about as well, which is the song The Culling, C-U-L-L-I-N-G. Would you tell me a little bit about that?
1: Sure. That was from the album previous, Searching Hell. So that was from 2019, the album Moral Cleansing. And yeah, that's just one of those songs that just came together really well, and was happy with the way it turned out. It's got a bit of a old school EBM vibe, but hints of new beat. And it's got some samples from an old computer game. And I guess it loosely came together as a song about just witnessing us destroying our own planet and feeling kind of powerless about that. And the idea that the Earth will some point heal when we're all gone. So yeah, I guess that's how the samples came together, and it just turned into like this dance floor dystopian joyride.
0: I mean, I'm laughing because it's true. It's the end of the world and we're all dancing about it, but I mean, you might as well, right? Like, I mean, there are things we should be doing about this, but
1: they don't really leave us with many options.
0: Yeah. Yeah.
1: So, I mean, yeah.
0: Would you be down to hear the song The Culling?
1: Sure, I guess.
0: In that case, I'm going to take that as a rousing yes. And play us some music. We've got more music with our guest today, Sarah, and it's the song The Culling. A couple more songs, requests. Me, Owen, more Hanging Garden Radio Show here on BFF.FM. Best frequencies forever. Stick around, folks.

0: time to erase the human for this great
1: young woman, share your fire with me.

0: Oh, really? Already? Okay. Okay, okay. I hear what you're saying. You don't have to release the hounds to get me to go. But before I do, let me tell you this. That last song was, of course, Einstürzende Neubauten. The song is called Sand. I had requests to play them recently out of Spokane on the Washington-Idaho border and right here in the San Francisco Bay Area. And we opened that short set with our guest today, Saren, and the song The Culling. Ah, Saren, it has been so cool getting to meet you, and I really enjoyed hearing about various things in your life, let alone the music. Speaking of the music of Saren, you got live shows, there's more music coming, and those live shows are not to be missed. One more time, how do people keep up with what's going on in the world of Saren?
1: Thanks. Well, you can find me on social media like Instagram. You can find Saren VX. And on Bandcamp, everything I've released is under my label name, X-IMG, X-IMG Records. And you can also find a lot of great music from the artists I've released there as well. Yeah. I'm also on Facebook, also on YouTube under XIMG. You can find a lot of my music videos and stuff. But I would say Bandcamp is the best for to find the releases.
0: Seems easy enough. In that case, always remember, we're not talking about any other Saren, any metal band or anything like that, although, to be fair, they are really good. But this is a specific Saren from Germany there, from Berlin. So, yeah, thanks for coming on the Hanging Garden Radio Show. Thanks for the great music, and thanks for the great stories. Thanks for everything.
1: You're welcome. Thanks for having me.
0: For those folks who want to have me, at least on the dance floor, this Friday I'll meet you in Benicia. That's right. It's time for the Relic Goth Night, R-E-L-L-I-K. That's killer spelled backwards. It is a free dance party at the Relic Tavern, all sorts of dark dance music in that really epic spot. And as I told you, this Friday, it is DJ Ziola tackling the tables with me. So I hope you are ready to dance. R-E-L-L-I-K, Goth Night at the Relic Tavern in Benicia, free all night this Friday. As for my trip to the Pacific Northwest, on Saturday the 4th of July, I'm going to be making the Keen Scene in Eugene at Ghost House at John Henry's. Then the next night on Sunday the 5th of July, Church of Hive at the historic and beautiful Star Theater in downtown Portland. And in a few weeks on Saturday, July 18th, I am jetting into Jet City, that is Seattle, for B Negative at the Mercury. But you don't have to go out to the Pacific Northwest or even here in Northern California if you want to hook up with me. I've got Instagram, Owen Owington Owensford. I've got Facebook. In fact, I got four of them, Owen Owington Owensford. Feel free to add me, follow me, say hi, but by all means, do keep those musical requests coming. A lot of the music I play for people here on the Hanging Garden Radio Show comes to me privately as messages on platforms like these. 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Let me play some for you. Owen merch. 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Thank you so much to Saren. Thank you to DJ Misanthropy and Narcissus in Detroit. Thank you to the donors. We really are only here because you let us be. Next Tuesday is going to be a damn good Hanging Garden Radio show because we've got the incredible band Under the Skin, and we land the enchantment of the New Mexico goth scene with Albuquerque's own DJs Batboy, Moonside, and Ren. Until then, stay safe, stay sane, and stay together, and stay tuned, because up next, I never know which it's going to be. It might be The Plotting Room. It might be XFM, but it will be a damn good time. 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

Mama, Mama, Mama, Mama, Mama, Mama, Mama, Mama, Mama, Mama, Mama, Mama, Mama, Mama, Mama, Mama, Mama, Mama, Mama, Mama, Mama, Mama, Mama, Mama, Mama, Mama, Mama, Mama, Mama, Mama, Mama, Mama, Mama, Mama, Mama, Mama, Mama, Mama, Mama, Mama, Mama, Mama, Mama, Mama, Mama, Mama, Mama, Mama, Mama, Mama, Mama, Mama, Mama, Mama, Mama, Mama, Mama, Mama, Mama, Mama, Mama, Mama, Mama, Mama, Mama, Mama, 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

Hey, how's it going? You're tuned in to BFF.fm, and I am World War Myrie. This is The Plotting Room, and today is an unusual day. We are going to be taking a look at a very specific record label called the Nyege Nyege Tapes, which is a record label associated with an annual East African music festival based in Uganda that hosts a number of underground electronic artists. A lot can be found actually on streaming services. Surprisingly, this is on Spotify, but most of them I found on Bandcamp. This is a really interesting record label and festival specifically because it is wrapped up in a little bit of controversy based on its name, which can be interpreted both as irresistible urge to dance, which is based in the Luganda language of Uganda, but also in the Kiswahili language can be interpreted as horny. So there was some actually parliamentary controversy around this festival, but it is still alive and well, and I believe just happened this November 20th in Uganda. So we're going to be taking a dive through this music, first starting with a little more traditional instrumental and then into some harder electronic music. So here we go.

0: ba bekere chigi.
1: That was Mito Mon Omegu by Ukaka Morris Sirikiti. Before that was a song called 140 by Naki Bembe and Bear Group, which is based in a small village in Uganda called Naki Mbebe. And it is music composed of an entire xylophone made up of about 25 wooden keys that stretches across the central communal music area. And what's the most interesting to me is not only did this group perform in this festival, but they also performed at Bergheim, of all places. Coming up, I am going to slide into some more electronic music. This next song is by an artist named Jaco Marone, who mixes electronic with music based in Réunion, which is a French island near Madagascar. And this genre is called Maloya. So some of this music has a lot of traditional drum beats mixed with some electronic. So let's give it a listen. Again, I am World War Myrie, and this is The Plotting Room.

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Ingmar Rook.

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I'm gonna keep it.

These past two tracks are products of a collaboration project called Metal Prayers, which are actually two different artists. An artist and a producer based in London and Chicago came together on this project, which they wanted to create as this audiovisual project called Teeth Agency. And they invited this London underground music artist named Lord Tusk. And they came together in Kampala to create this 6-week long music adventure, I guess you could say, and wanted it to be the makings of this industrial ambient film soundtrack. So the project features a lot of Ugandan musicians. That last one was a artist called Feli Munkasi. I'm definitely butchering that one. But a lot of ambient, really interesting music off of this album in particular, Metal Prayers. Okay, gonna jump into now some more bona fide dance music. This next one is by Normal Nada, the Crackmaxter. I am World War Myri, and this is The Plotting Room.

But I'm on my own, so please love.

That was Lady Grace Atim by Adoko Gwak, which is off of the album Electro Akoli Kaboom from Northern Uganda, which has also a very splendid album cover. I couldn't find this on many streaming services. This is on Bandcamp. If you're interested, again, that's Electro Akoli Kaboom. And speaking of awesome album covers and also Akoli, the next album I was drawn to instantly because it has an awesome album cover which features a really unique illustration of hands. I've been really into those lately and drawing a lot of those lately. But this specific album is a project between actually a London artist named Rion Trenner and Ocean James, which is a Akoli fiddle player, apparently. But before we get back into all this, I just wanted to let you know that BFF.fm is having a holiday party this weekend. That's right, this Sunday, holiday party at Mauna Loa from 1 to 6 p.m. That's in the Mission District, I believe. And that is Sunday, December 7th. There's going to be snacks, drink specials, new merch, and a raffle. I think you could win a bike. So if that's of any interest to you, come hang out at our holiday party fundraiser this Sunday, 1 to 6 at Mauna Loa. I may be there. And then you can talk to me about whatever the hell I just talked about. So let's jump back in. This is Bunga Buell by Rihanna Trenner and Ocean James.

I'm just scratching the surface.

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Yeah.

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I feared for my life. I thought it was an alien. The equipment dominates and is the most powerful. It knows more about itself than you do.

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Yeah, man.

giving another spin to a brand new record by Anna Roxanne. Untitled 2 is the name of that tune. Man, that gives me vibes of old school low. Maybe it does for you too. Either way, what a cool tune. That is off of Anna Roxanne's newest record, Poem 1, came out at the beginning of May on Cranky Records, giving another spin. Man, it is such a cool disc. Tell you what else is worth another spin. New music from Boards of Canada. This is You Retreat in Time and Space. It's me, Eric Petrus. It's Sounds in the Dark. Welcome to another edition of the show right here on BFF.fm. Stay close.

Wow, sweet tune there. That is music from Efterklang. Going back to 2024's release, Things We Have in Common, that is Balancing Stones, music that came out on City Slang Records. And before that, a ballet for 16 dancers entitled Mirage. You heard Mirage Part 2, composer none other than Thomas Bangalter. That's right, the guy from Daft Punk. He can do a lot. That's quite a genre hop. It is quite an extensive musical offering. New stuff that you can find on Erato Records, part of Warner Classics. And ahead of that, also new stuff, going back to another record that I've really enjoyed spinning for you by Gigi Mason. Deception Dance is the name of the tune, this off of Movement, a new release on Sacred Bones Records. And of course, we started off the set with Boards of Canada and their tune You Retreat in Time and Space. Music off of their new release, Inferno, 13 years separating from their previous, that you can find on Warp. Hey, it's me, Eric Petrus. It Sounds in the Dark. Welcome, dear listener, to another edition of the show. Glad you're here because, Sounds in the Dark is 12 years old now, and it's been, I think, as of last week. The exact date is a little bit fuzzy, but it was sometime in June of 2014 that the show got going. And ever since that time, if you've wanted to get in touch with me, you can do so over on X, back when it was just a little blue friendly bird that didn't really get nasty into politics. You could find me then and now over at BFF Dark Sounds. You can also get in touch with the station over there at BFF DOT FM, or you can find us on Blue Sky, where all the little blue things are still, a little blue butterfly. And you can find me over there under my given name of Eric Petrus. You can also find the station at BFF.fm, its given name too. And don't forget, on the metaverse, we are at Best Frequencies. Lest you forget, if you miss an edition of Sounds in the Dark, you can always find my complete archive right over at BFF.fm on the ye old website. If that's where you're listening from, scroll all the way to the Tuesday show page, and if you scroll all the way down to the bottom, you'll find Sounds in the Dark, and you can listen to me fumble through a broadcast from 2014 or 2015 or 2026. It's all kind of the same stuff there. Have I gotten better at radio? Oh, I don't know. Have a listen, see what you think. Coming up next, it is new music from Zake and Marine Eyes collaborating together on a gorgeous tune called Map of Edges, this off of their new record, Still Beauty. And it's right here on Sounds.

That is music by Tomas Stanko Quintet right here on BFF.FM. Best Frequencies Forever Grand Central is the name of the tune. That is from 2009's Dark Eyes record that you can find on ECM. Ahead of that, you heard some music by Henrik Lindstrand along with Casper Bjork. Canopy is the name of the tune. It's also the name of the short EP that that tune is on. It is a release from right around the new year on Lime Tree Beach Recordings. And ahead of that, you heard a super sweet and super short little bit from Black Brunswicker. That is a recent release, just a few days old, called Composition 7. You heard the bowed guitar version. There's also a swell variation that you can listen to as well. Presaging something more, I think, you can find this on Network Music Group. And ahead of that, just awesome stuff from Gia Margaret. That is a tune called Alive Inside off of a really beautiful work entitled Singing. That is an April release that you can find on Jag Jaguar Records. And ahead of that, we opened up the set with music by Zake and Marine Eyes. Map of Edges is the name of the tune. Still Beauty, the name of the collaboration, does what it says on the tin, man. You can find that on Past Inside the Present Records. Hey, it's me, Eric Petrus. It Sounds in the Dark. And guess what? Robert Fripp is 80 years old, actually, as of about a month ago. He turned 80, still hanging around. The result of that, among many things outside of him being 80, is a collection of curated Robert Fripp tracks, kind of going deep into his back catalog. Multiple volumes available for you. This is Volume 5, 2006 is the name of the tune. It's right here on Sounds in the Dark.

How's that for peaceful? That is the music of Robot Coke and his Foam and Sand project. Circle 65, the name of the tune. Many more circles yet to come. This off of a record entitled Quieter. Came out just recently on Robot Coke's Trees and Cyborgs label. Ahead of that, giving another spin to this awesome record by Suzanne Ciani with the Metropole Orchestra and Simon Dobson. This is Section 5, Chase Scene, all a one-hour, some-odd live performance brought into individual sections for your listening pleasure. Music you can find on AKP Recordings. And ahead of that, kind of a perfect entry point into Ciani's work, music by Richard Bundy and Anna Phoebe. The Threshold is the name of the tune. That is from a really sweet record entitled From the Edge. That is a record that came out on Clay Pipe Music just a few days ago. It's fresh and new and super interesting, so absolutely check it out. And before that, we started off the long set with a number of favorites of mine, including Rachel Grimes in The Vapor with The Air Underneath, that from 2015's The Clearing, a Temporary Residence Limited release. And then ahead of that, a couple of pieces from Thrill Jockey. You heard Tom Verlaine's Mountain. That is from Around, a fabulous record he put out, I think, around 2006 or 2007. And before that, music by Rick Rizzo and Tara Key. The duo created some awesome music back in the day, this right at the turn of the millennium. Farfisa Whale, the name of the tune, does what it says on the tin. That from Dark Edson Tiger. And we started things off with a little bit of Robert Fripp's catalog, a tune called 2006, that from Robert Fripp's At 80 Collection, Volume 5. Hey, it's me, Eric Petrus. It's Sounds in the Dark. We're about to close out the show, and let's do so with another spin from a new record by Kayla Pichichero. Haven State is the record. Steeping Season is the tune, and until next time, stay close.

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If you can possibly manage the time, please play both sides at one meeting.

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0: 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You want to be the hero? 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I'll be the bitch. I'll be the villain. And I'll put you down.
1: Spectacular.

0: 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Exactly.
1: It's 6 o'clock. 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
2: Amazing!
1: That didn't make any sense.
3: Good morning, everyone.
2: Hello.
3: We're here.
2: We are.
3: It's still not July.
2: It's almost July.
3: Almost.
2: Almost. No. I'm DJ Sans Pants.
3: I'm DJ Pants. What are today's themes?
2: Today's themes are solids and Ireland.
3: Nice.
2: Did I say it right?
3: You did.
2: Ireland.
3: It's weird because I just kind of went there and the hats seem to know about that.
2: Wild. Look at that. Who knew? Huh?
3: Yeah.
2: Look at that.
3: Yeah. Yeah.
2: So you did it.
3: I did it.
2: You came back.
3: I'm here. I survived.
2: You got the Blarney Stone kiss of death.
3: I got the Blarney Stone pregnant.
2: Oh, I didn't know it could.
3: We elevated our game.
2: Good for you. That's true American patriotism right there.
3: Yeah.
2: You know. Oh, boy.
3: Yeah.
2: So you made it back.
3: Yep.
2: And you are now 75% Irish. Is that how it works?
3: I'm 75% heavier.
2: Oh, okay.
3: Because all the vegetables I ate were just fried.
2: That makes sense.
3: All delicious.
2: Yeah, all potatoes.
3: And lettuce.
2: And lettuce. Fried lettuce, huh?
3: Mm-hmm. Served on a pile of fries.
2: Ooh, Irish fries.
3: Yeah, chips.
2: No, fries.
3: No, yeah. You said Irish fries, though.
2: Yeah.
3: So chips.
2: Is that what they call?
3: I know what you know what they are.
2: I don't know what you're talking about. Well, what do they call chips?
3: Crisps.
2: Oh, okay. Is this song about chips?

0: Welcome back.
1: Yes.
0: That was My Bloody Valentine with Tahir Knows When.
1: Yes.
0: They're technically from Ireland, right?
1: Well, that's where bands from Ireland are technically from, yes.
0: Yeah. Yeah.
1: They're just from Ireland, and we plumb forgot.
0: We really did. Well, actually, we both thought they were British.
1: Well, two of them are British, but yeah. The band is from... Yeah.
0: Well, what do I know? Before that was Melt Banana with Sonic Turtle. Turtle shells are pretty solid.
1: They are. Yeah.
0: Do they have turtles in Ireland? Did you see any?
1: I saw no turtles.
0: Oh.
1: I did see a fox.
0: Ooh. Was it solid?
1: It was solid.
0: Nice. Starting off the show was Ashford and Simpson with Solid.
1: Solid.
0: Solid.
1: Solid. As a rock.
0: Solidland.
1: Solidland.
0: Mm-hmm. That's all. That's all I got.
1: Cool. More music?
0: Sure.

0: Welcome back.
1: Welcome. That was Adebisi Shank with Janky Shank. Adebisi Shank is a band from Ireland, and Shanks are solid.
0: Shanks are pretty solid, so that's both.
1: Double Shanks.
0: Yeah.
1: For that was Bats, another Irish band with Higgs boson particle. Is the Higgs boson particle solid?
0: I think enough of them could make up a solid, right?
1: I've literally no idea. And then
0: I'm gonna clap anyway.
1: Starting off the set with Solids with Not Complaining, which there you go.
0: You weren't complaining in Ireland.
1: I was not.
0: So that's both.
1: I did complain a couple of times.
0: I'm still gonna clap.
1: Okay.
0: Yay for complaining.
1: Yeah.
0: More music.
1: Why not?

is a harmless joke. There's no such thing as a gentle toke.

at the crack.

0: Welcome back.
1: Welcome.
0: That was the Moldy Peaches with Who's Got the Crack. Crack's an Irish term for fun stuff to do.
1: I didn't hear that one over there.
0: No? I'm definitely not making this up.
1: I
0: know you feel like this is a bit. I promise you it's not a bit.
1: I think it's a bit.
0: Listen, I had my eighth grade teacher was from Ireland, and she told us this, and everyone laughed because that's the wrong thing to tell a classroom full of eighth graders. Before that was Salami Rose Joe Lewis with Transformation of a Molecule. Molecular solids are a type of solid, I've read.
1: Yes.
0: Yep. And starting off the set was Palm with Bread. Isn't there like Irish soda bread or something?
1: There is, yes.
0: That's also off the album Rock Island, which rocks are solid and Ireland is an island. So that's both. Look at that. We did it. All right, more music?
1: Yep.

0: Welcome back.
1: We're back. That was SoCal with Sugar Factory. They're an Irish band. Sugar is solid.
0: Is it?
1: And so are factories.
0: Factories are, yeah. What about cows?
1: Yeah, they're solid too.
0: They are pretty solid. I like them. They're cute.
1: Before that was Mexican Pets with Subside. Another Irish band.
0: Ooh.
1: Starting off the set was The Drink with Wicklow. Wicklow is a range of mountains in the Ireland area of Ireland.
0: But drinks are a liquid.
1: I had a lot of drinks.
0: Yeah. Those aren't solids.
1: Yeah, no.
0: No. No. They might be solid drinks, but they're liquids.
1: I mean, the Wicklow, again, mountains are solid.
0: Those are solid. So that's both.
1: In Ireland. Yeah.
0: All right. So that's both. Mountains are pretty solids, you know?
1: Yeah.
0: The only way to get through them is caves. Maybe if you paint a tunnel, and then you just go right through.
1: You could do that, for sure.
0: Yeah. All right, more music?
1: Sure.

0: Welcome back.
1: We are here.
0: That was Bjarke with Plastic Memories. Plastic is a type of solid.
1: It is.
0: Before that was Graham with Ment off the album Personal Rock. Rocks are solid, as we've said before.
1: Mm-hmm.
0: And starting off the set was Moon with Crystals. Crystalline solids is a type of solid.
1: Yeah.
0: I read up on solids before the show. I am a scientist.
1: You
0: are. Now I am, yeah. I have an honorary degree in solids.
1: Honorary.
0: DJ Pants.
1: Where did you get this honorary degree from?
0: Solid University.
1: Okay.
0: Yeah. It's next to Harvard.
1: It's an honorary university.
0: It is an honorary university in a basement down the street from Harvard.
1: It's kind of damp, which kind of is weird because it should be a solid basement.
0: The basement? Well, I mean, the foundation is solid, but it is very damp. Yeah.
1: Yeah.
0: Yeah. Very expensive, too. It was weird. But hey, honorary degree. Can't go wrong with that. I mean, I have so many doors opening for me now. Doors are solid, but, you know, when they're open, they're not. And I know you might not know that, but I do have the honorary degree in solids. So,
1: yeah.
0: DJ Pants.
1: Yep.
0: What is your favorite Ireland?
1: Just Ireland as a whole.
0: Yeah.
1: Yeah. That could be an inflammatory statement. I'm not entirely sure. I liked it. I had a good time there. Really good time.
0: Yeah.
1: Go back.
0: What was your favorite part, north or south? If you had to pick.
1: I didn't.
0: Which side are you on, DJ Pants?
1: Get to north, so I'm gonna say it was all equal, and I really enjoyed all of it.
0: Okay. Did you vote for Brexit?
1: No,
0: you sure?
1: Yeah, they didn't either.
0: Oh, I thought they did. Oh no, but it affects them. So, because I heard you were pro Brexit, is that right?
1: That is not true. I heard you were, though.
0: Oh, very much so. Yeah.
1: I heard you voted for it 14 times.
0: I did, because I thought it was breakfast. Hmm. And I'm very much pro-breakfast, but...
1: So you voted for 2 weeks of breakfast?
0: Yeah.
1: Okay. That does check out, actually.
0: Yeah.
1: How about you?
0: You can see my confusion.
1: What's your favorite Ireland?
0: Probably the country.
1: Oh, cool. Yeah, me too.
0: Yeah, probably the country.
1: Nice. More music?
0: Sure.

0: one, two, three, them all of the gang.
1: Move a cup of pan of weed and a cup of dollar van. Broke pocket, find another plan. Yeah.
0: Kia done.
1: Push up on the one.
2: I'm gonna respect the world as well.
1: I'm gonna

0: I gotta speak on my man right here. He made the funky, funky, funky, funky fresh beat.
1: Aight.
0: He wrote half of the funky, funky fresh rhymes that you heard on the record.
1: Okay.
0: Yo. I think it's about time motherfuckers learn your name, though, son. You got something for him?
1: Okay, I'ma try to cheat. Yo, check it out.
0: What do you think, Paul?
1: Y'all know what my name is?

0: Welcome back.
1: Yeah. That was Kneecap with Killer Mike with Smugglers and Scholars.
0: I'm a scholar.
1: I am a smuggler.
0: Because I have an honorary degree in solids from Solids University.
1: Yeah. I just sneak things places. Kneecap are from the Northern Ireland.
0: Ooh. Kneecaps are solid, too.
1: Yeah, they're great.
0: Look at that. I mean, the body part are solid. Yeah.
1: For that was Mr. Liff with Triangular Warfare. I was in Ireland and was I was crate digging in a thrift store. And the guy next to me found that single on a 12-inch in a thrift store. And I was like, that's a good find, man. And it's crazy because I'm from Boston, as is Mr. Liff.
0: Yeah.
1: It's just weird. It was just a weird thing. It was weird. And opening up the set was A Tribe Called Quest with Solid Wall of Sound.
0: Solid.
1: Featuring Busta Rhymes, Jack White, and Elton John.
0: Any of them Irish?
1: Nope.
0: You sure?
1: Yep.
0: All right. Can I clap anyway?
1: Sure.
0: DJ Pants.
1: Yeah.
0: What is your favorite solids?
1: Pizza.
0: Is pizza a solid?
1: It is.
0: Pizza is solid.
1: Mm-hmm.
0: Yeah. Yeah. I'm going to go with probably pizza, I'm going to guess. Maybe,
1: great.
0: Maybe Ireland. Ireland is a pretty solid.
1: Ireland's country. There's pizza there.
0: There's pizza. Irish pizza?
1: Yeah.
0: What's the difference?
1: They make it in Ireland.
0: Oh. Well, there you go.
1: Yeah.
0: All right, more music?
1: Yep.

mesodermal

Thank you.

0: Welcome back.
1: Oh.
0: That was Boards of Canada. I know you're sick of it, DJ Pants. I don't care. Get ready for the next 6 months of me playing this every week, as much as I can fit it in. That was The Word Becomes Flesh. Flesh is fairly solid.
1: It's kind of squishy.
0: Yeah.
1: It could be kind of liquidy, but you're right, it is solid.
0: Technically. Before that was SML with Stepping in the Loop. Irish Step Dancing, that's why I picked that.
1: Mm-hmm.
0: That took me a minute. Yeah. And starting off the set was Black Noise with Potato Salad. I know Ireland's known for a potato something or other over there.
1: Mm-hmm.
0: You had some potatoes, you said?
1: I have chips. Eaten potatoes.
0: Potato
1: there, yeah.
0: Chips. Yes. Mm-hmm. Okay. All right. I guess it's time for more music, if you want. I don't know.
1: Yeah.
0: Do you have a better idea?
1: No.
0: All right. More music.

0: Welcome back.
1: Welcome. That was Turbo Wolf with Solid Gold.
0: Ooh, that's solid. That is a solid.
1: For that was No Spill Blood with Eye of Night. Your eyes are solid. They're kind of gelatinous.
0: Like solid enough.
1: Falls in your solid.
0: Yeah.
1: And they're from Ireland.
0: Ooh, that's both.
1: And starting off with that was Ice Age with Painkiller. Ice is the solid form of water.
0: It is. And those movies are pretty solid, right? The Ice Age movies?
1: I've never seen them.
0: Me either. Kids love them.
1: I haven't seen those either.
0: Irish kids love them.
1: Yes, those potato children love them. More music?

0: Welcome back.
1: Yes.
0: That was the Radiators from Space with Roxy Girl.
1: They're from Ireland.
0: They're from Ireland.
1: And a Radiator from Space sounds like a pretty solid object to me.
0: That is solid. Space is not solid, though. Space is just space.
1: Absence of...
0: Yeah.
1: Yeah, everything.
0: And before that was Stiff Little Fingers with Alternative Ulster.
1: That's an Irish band singing about Ireland.
0: And Stiff Fingers are pretty solid.
1: Oh, they're solid.
0: Yeah. And starting off the set was Rollins Band, who is not from Ireland, but from D.C., with What's the Matter, Man. And I'll tell you what's the matter. Solid is the matter.
1: Solid.
0: Solid is the matter is solid.
1: Matter. Yeah, mm-hmm. I got you.
0: Yep.
1: Nice.
0: I love that he's, you know, he's trying to impress Milo over there with Milo his degree and everything. He's like, yeah, I know about matter.
1: Sure.
0: I bet Rollins went to Solid's university too.
1: He probably did. Yeah.
0: Where he's an alumni as well.
1: Yeah.
0: Who won?
1: Hey, what time is it?
0: It's time to pick next week's themes. But guess what?
1: What?
0: We don't have themes. It's our 500th episode.
1: That's insane.
0: Crazy.
1: So we're going to have a pizza party.
0: Yep.
1: We're going to maybe pick old themes that we've played before and pick new songs.
0: Yep.
1: Maybe it'll be a best of. Maybe it'll be a surprise guest.
0: Maybe a surprise guest.
1: Maybe the surprise guest will just be us eating pizza.
0: Oh, boy.
1: But we're excited.
0: None of that's a surprise, but still, we're excited about it.
1: Yeah. Hey, stay tuned to BFF.FM. 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And here's Thin Lizzy, the best band from Ireland.
0: Well, that's...

0: 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Thank you.
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End of Teens Radio on BFF.FM, Best Frequencies Forever. That was Pier 4 by Clara from her album Charm. My personal favorite of her albums and a classic, but something still modern. We are up this morning. It is 8:04 a.m. We are 4 minutes into the broadcast and we still have 2 more hours to go. So stick with me this morning if you're sticking with this music. I have a good selection for you all. Father John Misty, Haley Hendricks, Ween, The Sundays, Japanese Breakfast, Mazzy Star, Alice Phoebe Liu, Always, Mitski, and some other ones. I labeled today's show as the thinking show. We're doing lots of thinking today. It's a cloudy, little bit bitter, but almost sweet rainy morning in San Francisco. It's been raining this week, so I thought, what better reason to break out my sad playlist than today? I feel like this playlist is a realistic interpretation of what my everyday playlists kind of look like, if I'm being honest. It's kind of a jumble of mess and genres and artists and eras, but it's what I do and what it's my favorite songs and it's what I listen to. The playlist I make for End of Teens Radio is music that I do listen to, but there's something different about the music that I do enjoy outside of the radio station and a more personal connection, I hate to say, but there's still somewhat of a different connection. Hopefully you'll hear that connection today, because I find myself listening to most of these songs usually late at night in my bedroom, or again these early mornings in the commute on the rainy mornings either to work or school and things like that. So without further ado, I'm gonna go right into the next song and leave you all with whatever feelings you want to settle and whatever feelings you want to feel. I have a Father John Misty song up next, Buddy's Rendezvous. Then after that, Slow Talkin' by Haley Hendricks and Someday by Ween. So if you're out there thinking and yearning, this is the show for you. Once again, Buddy's Rendezvous. I'll be back in a little bit. You listen to End of Teens Radio.

and on Teens Radio on BFF.FM, Best Frequencies Forever. That's what you're listening to right now. But more specifically, you're listening to Second Cry Choir by Ox Meadows from their album Dust Kingdom. They recently just played a show in Oakland last Thursday, and I heard it was amazing. I wish I could go. I wasn't able to go, but I feel like this is one of those bands, those local bands, where you listen to them all the time, but you never get the chance to go see them in person. So hopefully my time is coming soon. I also played Soft Sounds from Another Planet by Japanese Breakfast, Nothing Sweet by The Sundays from their album Summertime, and Someday by Ween from their album Shin Nola Volume 1. That is a Ween song I really like that doesn't actually particularly sound like Ween, more so a love song, more so a longing song, and beyond that, it's nothing like Ocean Man or nothing like Tried and True. It's something really unique to them, and I really enjoy it. And it sounds like something that'd be tied in with their country album, but almost at its own level. So I wanted to play it and keep you guys in the loop about that. I've been reading this book. I have been talking about it for a couple weeks now, and probably for about 4 shows now, and I'm still reading it. It's a short book, but I'm a slow reader, called When Things Fall Apart by Pema Chodron. I believe that's how you pronounce it. I could be wrong. But it's heart advice for difficult times. And I'm thinking, well, today, we're all about thinking. So why not think about hard times and heart advice for difficult times? But I got this passage from this chapter, chapter 7, and it's specifically about hopelessness and bringing hopelessness into a positive light instead of a negative light. And the segment I wanted to read says, "Hope and fear come from feeling that we lack something. They come from a sense of poverty. We can't simply relax with ourselves. We hold on to hope, and hope robs us of the present moment. We feel that someone else knows what's going on, but that there's something missing in us, and therefore something is lacking in our world. Rather than letting our negativity get the better of us, we could acknowledge that right now we feel like a piece of shit, and not to be squeamish about taking a good look. That's the compassionate thing to do. That's the brave thing to do. We could smell that piece of shit. We could feel it. What's the texture, color, and shape? We can explore the nature of that piece of shit. We can know the nature of dislike, shame, and embarrassment and not believe that there's something wrong with that. We can drop the fundamental hope that there is a better me who will one day emerge. We can't just jump over ourselves as if we're not there. It's better to take a straight look at all of our hopes and fears than some kind of confidence in our basic sanity arises." So, I really like that. Sorry about the cursing, if anyone is offended by that or distraught by hearing me talk about shit at 8:30 in the morning. But it's my show. Why not talk about it? But that chapter was really interesting. It was a hard read, but it was essentially talking about embracing hopelessness and how hope can lead to negative feelings, and how hopelessness is the basic of understanding the instability of life. And one way that we can get the feet under our ground and get a border under our feet is that we have to accept that there's no feet under our ground and that things are ever flowing and ever changing. So I think it's really, really interesting, and I would love to know your thoughts about it. But alas, for today, I still have more music for you all. Up next, I have Robert Lester Folsom, an artist I have played before, with the song Ease My Mind from his album Sunshine Only Sometimes. He's back on tour. I saw him last year, and I would really like to go. So if anyone's a big fan of Robert Lester Folsom and they want to go with me, I want to go so, so bad. He's playing at the Independent May 15th, I believe, 14th.
So let me know. I'm free. I want to go. But other than that, after that, I have Sam Cooke, Andre Gibson, Mazzy Star, and who else is there? If not no one else. But for now, I'll leave you with the music. Here's Ease My Mind by Robert Lester Folsom. And you listen to Antines Radio on BFF.fm. Best frequencies forever.

Andre Gibson with Don't It Feel Good? That is from his album Apart, demos 1980 through 1984. An amazing album. Highly recommend. Before that was I Wish You Love by Sam Cooke. I love Sam Cooke. I think the modern day Sam Cooke, voice wise, is Leslie Odom Jr. And you can quote me on that. Because in one of the movies, I believe it's called The Last Night in Miami. Or something like that. It's one of those movies. But Leslie Odom Jr. does One Night in Miami. That's what it's called. Leslie Odom Jr. Plays Sam Cooke, an interpretation. And it's really, really good. Leslie Odom Jr. does an amazing job. I don't know how to describe it. Word's gone. Up next, I'm just going to play some more music. Calm and Burn by Mazzy Star. I feel like I don't play a lot of Mazzy Star, but I am today, so why not? And we'll go right into it, and we'll just keep on going. After that, Mojave 3, Alice Phoebe Lou, and nothing else. So we'll keep the music going. We'll keep the music rolling. But for now, here's Calm and Burn by Mazzy Star. Make sure you're still up and thinking, because I am, and I'll be up and thinking for another hour, and I'll be here on BFF.fm.

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That was Moment by Not For Radio, which is actually Maria's personal music project. The lead singer Maria, who does the music and the lead singer for the Marias, she started her own personal music trajectory, and that was one of her first songs she released. I know some people have some conflicting judgments on the Marias as a band in general, but I like their music. Even if it's a guilty pleasure music, I'm still allowed to like it. I have another reading for you all. Again, from the same book, because I take forever to read, and I have nothing else. So, for now, just the music and the talking for now. This is from the chapter specifically about it's never too late, and interpreting the negatives in life. It says, our personal demons come in many guises. We experience them as shame, as jealousy, as abandonment, as rage. They are anything that makes us so uncomfortable that we continually run away. We do the big escape. We act out, say something, slam a door, hit someone, or throw a pot as a way of not facing what's happening in our hearts. Or we shove the feeling under and somehow deepen the pain. We can spend our whole lives escaping from the monsters of our minds. All over the world, people are so caught in running that they forget to take advantage of the beauty around them. We become so accustomed to be speeding ahead that we rob ourselves of joy. Sometimes it seems we have a preference for darkness and speed. We can protest and complain and hold a grudge for 1,000 years, but in the midst of the bitterness and resentment, we have a glimpse of the possibility of the May tree. We hear a child crying or smell that someone is baking bread. We feel the coolness of the air or see the first crocus of spring. Despite ourselves, we are drawn out by the beauty in our own backyard. The way to dissolve our resistance to life is to meet it face to face. When we feel resentment because the room is too hot, we could meet the heat and feel its fierceness and heaviness. When we feel the resentment because the room is too cold, we could feel the cold and feel its iciness and its bite. When we want to complain about the rain, we could feel its wetness instead. When we worry because the wind is shaking our windows, we could meet the wind and hear its sound. Cutting our expectations for a cure is a gift and we can give ourselves. There is no cure for hot and cold. They will go on forever. After we died, the ebb and flow will still continue. Like the tides of the sea, the day and the night, this is the nature of all things. Being able to appreciate, being able to look closely, and being able to open our minds is the core of this practice. When the rivers and the air are polluted, when families and nations are at war, when the homeless wanderers fill the highways, there are traditional signs of a dark age. Another is that people become poisoned by self-doubt and become cowards. Practicing loving kindness towards ourselves seems as good as way as any part illuminating the darkness of difficult times. Being preoccupied with our self-image is like being deaf and blind. It's like standing in the middle of a vast field of wildflowers with a black hood over our heads. It's like coming upon a tree of singing birds while wearing earplugs. There's so much resentment and so much resistance to life in all nations. It's like a plague that has gotten out of control and is poisoning the atmosphere of our world. At this point, it might be wise to wonder about these things and begin to get the knack of loving kindness. So that is the reading. It was kind of a long one. It was 2 pages almost, but I really like thinking about that. But I can't help but think that, I hate saying this, but I think that someone somewhat thinking that way is a privileged mindset, being able to see the beauty in the world. It's a privilege to be able to see the good in everything and being able to be in a place of life where I can embrace the bad things of life. I am very grateful for that, and I think that there is privilege in that, and maybe that's just me pulling out the darkness and the brightness, but there is a balance where you need to understand that those are moments in life that can't be taken for granted and can't be
taken advantage of. So let's keep that in mind, not to bring it into a dark aspect for you all today. Again, I told you all we're thinking this morning, so hopefully you got your thinking caps on. I have another song up for you. I'll Change For You by Mitski. This is from her new album, Nothing's About to Happen to Me, a deeper song. So nothing else to further say. I'm playing a lot of music again that I said that I would find myself regularly listening to if it weren't for my regular Anna Teens playlists. So if you're still falling asleep, you can wake up now. And if you're falling deeper and deeper, then maybe embrace that. Maybe embrace the darkness of falling asleep. That can be it for you today. But for now, I just have more music and more for you to listen to. I'll Change For You by Mitski. 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

toes and maybe get you out of your bed. Get you out of your bed and get you on your way to work, school, personal hobby, whatever you're doing today, whatever you decide. Bring it forth and bring it through the day, because it is yours to make and it is yours to decide what you want to do with it. I have no reading for this last segment. I'm done with reading. But again, for those that didn't listen before, that was When Things Fall Apart by Pema Chodron. I believe that's how you pronounce it. Heart advice for difficult times. Recommended to me by a friend that you all know, DJ Penny Lame, the DJ of Road to Nowhere every other Sunday, 4 to 6 p.m., I believe. Sorry if that's incorrect, Kayla, my bad. But I have more music for you all to carry you on through your morning, as per usual. But for now, today we're focusing on the thinking aspect. I feel like this past couple months, these 2 months have been full of revelations, new developments, and new realizations. I feel like there have been a lot of changes that has happened just with me and the people around me, considering maybe about a month ago. I feel like everything really dipped and changed and flowed, as everything does in the universe, and I'm learning to embrace it. I rejected it before, but now I'm embracing it, the change, the difference, the out of your comfort zone aspect of it all, and I'm here for it. Even though it's still hard, I'm still struggling every day, I'm still here, still in the studio with you all, talking to you all, speaking with you all one-on-one. So let me know what you think. I blame the Mercury retrograde that happened. I believe it ended maybe about a month or two ago. I mentioned it on my show. And I feel like that was really the launching point of all this change between people and everyone I know. And I just don't know how to describe it. I really don't know how to describe it, because the Mercury retrograde during that time, lots of confusion with communication, relationships, developments, rejuvenization, all these things, realization. But I feel like the change was already happening before that, even. And the ending of the Mercury retrograde, it just brought to the inevitable, and we're all here. So maybe there's a little bit too much to talk about in this early morning, but for now, I'll just get into more music for y'all, because what else am I here for, besides being your DJ with you all this morning? I'm live in the Mission, San Francisco, in the BFF.FM studios, and for now, the next song, Falling Apart, Slow Pulp, something you've heard before, many times most likely. 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

The Rain Song by Led Zeppelin. That's from their album Houses of the Holy. I have one more song for you all, and I hope you all enjoy it. It's another Led Zeppelin song. I don't know what came over me, guys. I don't really listen to Led Zeppelin, but that is what was in the books for today. I hope you all enjoyed today. I hope you did a lot of thinking, because that's what we're doing today. And I hope you did a lot of pondering, because that's what we're doing today. If you like the show, let me know. I have an Instagram, at Entertained Radio. If you don't like the show, please don't tell me, because I will talk about it in the next show. But I believe that's all I have for today. And I'll be back next week. Maybe I won't. Maybe I will. Let me know what songs you want to listen to and what your vibe is. The rain has been making me melancholy, so I thought I would embrace it, but maybe that's not your vibe. But for now, I'll leave you guys with the music for today. 10 years ago, the remastered version of 10 years ago, Led Zeppelin. I'll be back next week with you guys on NT's Radio, BFF.fm. And for now, here's the music for you all. Let me know what you think. And I'll be back for you all next week. Reading, thinking, playing music. And for now, here's the music.

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0: morning and welcome to Butch Bay. Here I am in the studio. It is a Wednesday morning, 10 a.m. And you're listening to Butch Bay with me, Sophia Golden, your host. And if you are new here, Butch Bay is a dyke radio show where I talk about lesbian history as well as play queer and trans music for 2 hours. But now, since it is the end of Pride Month, I have a very special guest with me, Katie Thurman.
1: Hi.
0: Fierce.
1: Hey.
0: Hi. Oh, you're fierce, mama.
1: Diva, you are like working the house down tonight, sister. Like, I just gotta say, you are giving it to us.
0: So
1: I'm so honored to be here. Thank you so much for saving the best for last, if you will.
0: No, literally, my beautiful 5 foot, like, six? 5 foot five? Five foot eight? Oh, that's sexy. My beautiful 5 foot eight lesbian friend who also shoots film.
1: Yeah, I do. I was actually going to take a photo of you when you started your intro, but then it would just been like...
0: And then you would have heard it. Yeah. And then you're like, what the fuck was that?
1: Sorry, the robot that is Katie Thurman is booting up in the back.
0: I had to plug her in before this and like hello. She had to reboot. Oh, hello. And she liked it. But yeah, Katie Thurman is a good friend of mine as well as probably one of my favorite artists in the city. I mean, all of my favorite artists are my friends.
1: Well, naturally.
0: Which seems a little biased. No. But I don't care.
1: It's you have a connection to the material because you're often in it.
0: But I will say, and this might gag a couple people listening. And if you are if you also do film, sorry, I'm gonna say something, and don't get offended. I'm gonna say it. You're my favorite film photographer.
1: Oh, you're a dog. Oh, you're just saying that.
0: I mean, like, shout out Nina, Bueno, Ethel. And many more.
1: Yeah.
0: But like Katie Thurman reigns. Like, I don't know what the fuck you want from me.
1: Thank you for saying that. It's really like, this shit ain't a game to me, unfortunately. I don't know if I could say that, but like, it's like,
0: this
1: kind
0: shit
1: of,
0: is not a game.
1: It's kind of my whole song and dance, so I'm glad that you think that. I think, like, you know, I'm okay at what I do.
0: Well, so before we get into like the full gist of today's show, which today's show is just literally, I mean, every interview I have on here, if you tune in regularly, is just me sitting and hanging out with a friend of mine. And then
1: that's how life should be.
0: We just chat. But I do have questions. I do have questions.
1: Please.
0: So like, all right, everyone relax. Everyone relax. So like, what was your first lesbian heartbreak?
1: Oh, wow. Okay.
0: I'm just kidding. Like, it's too early.
1: Katie Thurman stunned by being speechless for the first time in her life. I was like ready to get into it.
0: You're
1: I
0: was like, so it was 2018.
1: In what regard do we want to talk about? Like, do you want to talk about my mean ex girlfriend when I was in like Shrek the Musical, or like, do we want to talk about like the one that like I fumbled? Like,
0: oh, dude, it's always the one that you fumble is always the one that'll haunt you.
1: Yeah, I think like. Well, she's dating my roommate's ex now, famously. But she's fierce. Like, she, like, has always, like, the whole thing was, like, I was just going a little crazy. But she's, like, always, like, had that shit on lock a lot more than I did. And that, like, really freaked me out, too. So, like, and, like, I've just, like, heard stuff. She's, like, always been, like, a shooter for me. And I've always been a shooter for her. Like, I've straight up beefed with people that, like, were mean to her like 4 years ago or 5 years ago. I'm like, that's still my good sis.
0: That's
1: like,
0: literally the love of my life, actually.
1: I didn't say that.
0: Okay, my bad.
1: I think
0: that, am I the only one that yearns here?
1: I yearn. I just don't say
0: quietly.
1: It. Yeah, I was like, well, that train left the station, like, bless her heart. I'm sure she'll do great things, but like, I am not good for her. Like, I was the loser. Like, I was the chop, you know? So like, sometimes you just gotta like take your L's and keep it pushing.
0: Something about Katie that I love and adore really brings a smile to my face is that there's always a saying. There's always a saying on the tip of her tongue.
1: My white boy. Yeah.
0: She's like, you gotta beat the dead horse. And then you gotta fuck the dead horse.
1: Whoa.
0: Oh, my bad. Sorry. Too much?
1: Hey, we're going off script here.
0: It's Butch Bay. Look. No, but In all seriousness, being a lesbian's awesome, and heartbreak comes and goes.
1: Heartbreak is abound, but like, alas, to lose means to you have loved. Like,
0: dude, what the fuck does that even mean? Say it again, slower.
1: To lose means you have loved.
0: Dude, I'm literally wet right now. Oh. That like sent me like full like, wow. I might actually like need to go and like jerk off in the bathroom. No, okay. Sorry. Shout out to my beautiful lady who's in my bed right now. Shout out. You're beautiful.
1: Shout out my mom who's probably listening. She's on a cruise right now. And like, this would be an awesome little like.
0: I actually love Katie Thurman's parents. I think that like there's an element where I'm kind of like, do you guys love me? Yeah. And I really hope they do.
1: Yeah.
0: Because I'm so proud of you that I think I made them like,
1: oh, you dog.
0: Like they're like, wow.
1: They do. Wow. They do always say that after they go to literally anything I do, which is like kind of the point, right?
0: Yeah.
1: Like
0: it's your art.
1: That's what they're there for.
0: I'm literally,
1: you know,
0: like fucking schwitzing looking at like a picture of me like fucking raw dog making out with a friend of mine.
1: Right, right.
0: And then
1: and then
0: Katie's parents show up and they're like, hi, and they have like the most beautiful smiles in the whole universe.
1: It's true, I did get that. But no, they're like, I love that you have so many like incredible people that care about you, and like Sophia's great, and then like Dane drops a bunch of my other friends.
0: See, they didn't say something, and yeah, okay, beautiful people, beautiful dykes and fags.
1: It's really awesome because like I think I've told you this. I have not formally come out to my parents.
0: That's gag.
1: It is gag.
0: Ew,
1: I'm literally infectious. I'm a parasite of the mind. Like, genuinely.
0: Like, that's like, yeah. So they're just like, okay, you're gay, cool.
1: Well, yeah.
0: Do they think you're bisexual?
1: I don't think so.
0: I don't think so either.
1: Well, I mean, I think if it was still a debate, they'd talk to me about it. They'd be like, so, are you bisexual? I'd be like, nobody's coming, Papa. I'd be like, I'm sorry, that train left the station like and like years and years and years ago. And like, I do love my parents. I just like, I'm kind of on the realm of like, it's pretty obvious, so I don't need to tell them.
0: Yeah.
1: But also, I just like get really squeamish talking about my dating life, period.
0: Well,
1: so it's like,
0: yeah,
1: I'm avoidant.
0: What?
1: Did you guys hear something? I think there was a glitch.
0: I think so too. I think that was a song.
1: Did it turn off the aux?
0: Whoops. Avoidant. Okay. So when was... Okay, I have two questions for you.
1: Please.
0: And they might go hand in hand.
1: I hope.
0: When did you first come to realize that you love to kiss ladies? And then two, if you can remember or if you know something or have like a story in the top of your head, when was the first time you went to a Pride event?
1: Whoa. I would really have to think about the second one because, like, in college, like, literally everybody I was friends with, like, you know, going to school here. Anyways, but I'll get to the first one.
0: She went to USF.
1: Yeah.
0: She's putting that out there.
1: Famously. Not South Florida, though. San Francisco. No, I literally used to have people be like, oh, you go to the University of South Florida. I went, literally, don't start that show.
0: Don't look at me and say
1: on
0: that.
1: On the Model UN Collegiate Circuit, like, bitches be from FIU, and they're like, so you go to USF? I'm like, no, sister, I go to the gay one.
0: Yeah.
1: Like, we would show up, like, flaming to these conferences, like, genuinely. They were like, you guys are so San Francisco, and I was like, you could just say gay.
0: Yeah,
1: like,
0: just say a hate. Just say you want to hate.
1: When I ran that team, like, we did do travel conferences where everybody was gay, and that was lit. Like, that was
0: That's
1: lit.
0: That's messy, though.
1: No, I mean, it's not like, I ran a tight ship, sister. Like, don't... Anyways, sorry, not to get off topic.
0: Okay, when did you realize you were gay?
1: I think maybe I did not think I was gay for a really long time. Like, sorry, I'm manspreading like literally crazy stuff.
0: Yeah,
1: right,
0: you're manspreading,
1: and
0: then you just said,
1: I'm airing it out right now, making everybody. But it's just like, I remember like in middle school, like I saw this like YouTube video from like Lily Singh, or like super, I forget what her YouTube was, but it was like Superwoman.
0: Yeah.
1: And she like talked about like the different kind of crushes, and like the last one was like a girl crush, and I just like really ran with that for like probably like 3 more years, and like I had like a sorted crush, quote unquote crushes on people like middle school. And then I think like I had a crush on like my best friend at the time. And then I finally like came out like early, like literally first couple days of 2018, and, like told people. And then I was like, oh, I guess I'm bisexual. Well,
0: I guess I'm bisexual.
1: But it's like the Catholic school, like I didn't even know what gay people were until I was 11. And I was at my weekly Pokemon card trading card game tournament.
0: And you didn't know you were gay, and you were at a weekly
1: Shout out my mom
0: Pokemon
1: for driving
0: training.
1: Me and my bestie Riley to the Pokemon like tournaments like every Saturday, and like, oh my god, we had a ball, Sophia. Like, if only you were there. Like, there was people like with the box mod vapes, like these old, like these like college guys and like older. Like, it was genuinely like when you turn on the lights of the gay club. Like, that's how it felt.
0: when you turn on the lights of the gay club.
1: Like, that's how it felt. Like, Petey Piranha might as well have been there. And I had, oh my god, I had the little time of my life. I was pretty good at it. And, like, I just remember there was, like, this lesbian couple that was there. And I think one of them has transitioned since. But, like, they were, like, 3 or 4 years older than me. And I saw them kiss. And they were like, oh, I'm sorry. I was like, no, that's fine.
0: And then I'm wet.
1: Just, like, I literally can close my eyes and see, like, I, like, see what I was looking at. I wasn't looking at them. I was, like, gawking. But I was like, I didn't know that was an option.
0: You know that,
1: like,
0: one video?
1: I didn't know that was an option.
0: The video of like Remy from Ratatouille and like eats the cheese and the strawberry, and then he's like seeing all these colors and like things pop out.
1: And you're underneath fluorescent lights and there's box mod vapes and you're at a trading card store at like Saturday at like 4 p.m.
0: But that's the most awesome. Like, I don't know. I feel like a lot of people are like, yeah, like, so I like watch porn, and then I realize like, well, I'm a lesbian.
1: No, mine was like the Catholic school of it all. Like, you really can't like.
0: Yeah, I don't. I can't.
1: Like, I think I watched porn for the first time because I was friends with boys in middle school, and they like.
0: You're friends with boys, and that's also another telltale
1: song. Well, it's
0: song
1: like I wore like pants as my uniform. Like, again, like it goes so deep. I didn't even know about it. Like, genuinely, I was not cognitive of these like homosexual feelings. It's like I didn't know they were real. But it's like I'm wearing pants. I'm pulling up with like Daniel and Owen, bro. Like, these are my these are my boys. And like we're playing like, you know,
0: you're playing Pokemon.
1: Yeah.
0: That's awesome.
1: I've like always been like pretty gay like that, but it's just never like, you know, and like I think I did think I was bisexual until I was like nearly 18.
0: Happens. Do you ever date a man?
1: Oh no.
0: Yeah,
1: no.
0: So I mean, bisexual.
1: Famously did not, like, and I think one of the guys I had like a crush on, beautiful man, super gay. Everybody's like, he's gay. I'm like, no, he says he's bisexual, like, sister. You guys are reinventing the lavender scare. And like, it's not like I ever, you know, I went to a really small high school. I did not have, I wasn't T like that. You know, like, it's not like, maybe if I was fierce, like in high school, like I would have dated a man, but like nobody was into me. Like, I just kind of like, I rode the bench, basically the whole time. And I think like I finally figured it out in like my senior year, and my friends were like, obviously you're a lesbian. I was like,
0: chill off me.
1: No, literally put it down. Yeah. And they were kind of like, there was like moments, like looking back, I'm like, that's probably lesbophobic, but it's not like we knew any better. You
0: There's
1: know?
0: No, I mean, you're in high school. Like, what else do you
1: you're
0: know?
1: In high school in Petaluma, California. Like, you're going to be a little lesbophobic. And
0: I like hated myself in fucking high school. Of course I was lesbophobic.
1: Of course my dogs are piling onto it,
0: like,
1: too.
0: I remember this vivid memory in high school, and I literally, it haunts me.
1: Please.
0: To this day, because I like, and I'm going to come clean now. I'm going to come clean now, because if you are an avid listener, you know I don't believe in this shit.
1: Gag.
0: But I dated my first girlfriend in high school, and we were having a conversation, and we were both lesbians. Mm-hmm. And she goes, would you still date me if I transitioned into a man? And I said, fuck no, because I'm a fucking lesbian. And if you're a man, that means I'm dating a man, and that means I'm bisexual, and I'm not fucking bisexual. Let me just fucking say that.
1: It's like, chill out, bro.
0: No,
1: like,
0: literally.
1: It's literally okay. And like,
0: chill. Guys, no one's taking that away from you.
1: Like, I've had the thing where like people are like, you know, I think I might be a lesbian because they start hooking up with a lesbian. It's like, you could be bisexual. Like, I don't know if I'm getting, like, I don't know if that's biphobic or too woke, but it's like, I don't think you really need to stress about that, queen. Like, just do what you want to
0: just
1: do.
0: Just wait till someone says that to you while you're having sex.
1: While? I've gone after.
0: No, like, I got while. And then.
1: Why are we opening up the conversation right now? Can we lock back in, please?
0: I think there's more.
1: I think there's more pressing matters.
0: Like, what's going on? We're both completely. Actually, we're not both completely. You're completely naked.
1: Gaga.
0: I'm still in
1: fully
0: my jeans.
1: when you're doing it with the Carhartts, bro, and you're just
0: and
1: like
0: the carabiner's still on.
1: You're like, I got the double knees going, sister. And you're
0: I
1: like,
0: I can't feel nothing. I got double knees on. I got boxers on.
1: We got the two biggest yappers in the studio right now. We're like, what can we? Oh, my first Pride event, I don't remember. I'm like, let me bring it back. I'm trying to keep a nice throw line.
0: PG.
1: Everybody's like, where the hell is the music? I'm like, sister, you're going to listen to this beautiful voice for 2 hours. That's what you signed up for. I'm on the flyer.
0: Yeah, no, Katie Thurman is in the studio. You expected to listen to music? Like, what the fuck? All right, and Alyssa's walking through the door and about to do a DJ set as we speak.
1: Oh my god, I just start crying tears of joy. But yeah, I think like my first, I don't remember like going to a bunch of Pride events, but I do, I feel like the first thing I went to that was explicitly queer, like we would go to the Cash, like I really like the Castro, like I enjoyed the, I know that's like, but like the history of the Castro, yeah. I was really into, like it does mean a lot to me, it signifies a lot, and like when I first got here I was very starstruck by it, and like we would go to that a lot. And then like I had an art show at like the Queer Arts Feature. I was a part of their youth show a couple years ago. And like that was really cool because it's like in Harvey Milk's old camera store.
0: Gay.
1: Whoa. Hey man. I don't mess around.
0: Do better.
1: Okay. Well, I'm gonna keep it pushing. Good bit, good bit. Everybody laughed. I heard the laugh. But yeah, I was in their like show, but I think I remember like the first quote unquote queer event is I got a fake ID. Sorry, Mom. From, you guessed it, Montana. 1020 Flanders Creek Avenue, Bozeman, Montana. Also, this was a novelty ID. I never used it for anything, of course.
0: Are you serious?
1: Legality wise.
0: Oh, yeah.
1: If I were to have a fake ID, it would have been for 1020 Flanders Creek Avenue, Bozeman, Montana, 59718. I just doxed somebody on there.
0: Somebody is out there like, wait, that's my fucking address.
1: Somebody just crapped their pants. I was like, no, I'm just a really big fan of you. And I went to Jolene's and I remembered that was like my first, like, that's like, I went to Pride in 2023. Like, we did the whole song and dance. Like, we went to the parade and I was just like, but like, being in Jolene's, the first time I kissed a random at Jolene's, like, that was prideful for me, even though she had like one of those bandana tops on, and I, like, this was pre-bangs, like I was wearing that denim jumpsuit I wear.
0: Oh, have you seen that? I love that denim jumpsuit. I've seen so many pictures of you in it.
1: You should see it from behind. No, but it was like, I kind of like, I had like a white tank top on. It looked crazy. And, like, I made out with this girl, and, like, she was probably, like, 5'3", really straight looking, like, very long hair, like, femme. I literally could not pick her out in a lineup because I was, like, the drunkest I had been up to that point because I was 19 and, like, very recently started drinking. And she, like, pulls away. She's probably, like, 24, 25. I'm 19. And she pulls away, and she's, like, what's your name? And I was, like, oh, my name's Katie. And I was, like, what's your name? And she's, like, Ellen.
0: Ooh.
1: So I'm at Jolene's. I'm at the lesbian bar.
0: And you made out with someone named Ellen.
1: And that was the first rando I ever kissed at a bar. Or, yeah, besides, like, club acts. But that doesn't...
0: Oh, Jesus.
1: I know. It actually keeps getting worse and worse.
0: That's really horrible.
1: But that was, like, the first time I felt prideful.
0: Also, kissing a random at Jolene's...
1: First and last time I did that.
0: Yeah, I've actually never kissed anyone at Jolene's except my ex-girlfriend.
1: Yeah, like, I've kissed people I've been seeing at Jolene's, but never a rando, because it's like, that's not. We can't find love in a hopeless place like
0: no,
1: this.
0: No, not that place. Let me just say that. You want to kiss a 45-year-old lesbian who might, like, recruit you for, like, a tech startup as well?
1: Oh, brother.
0: Or, and also is, like, really ugly. I'm sorry, that's not nice. I love all types of lesbians, especially the older ones. I think older lesbians are awesome. But sometimes I don't want to find love in a hopeless place, as Katie Thurman just said.
1: But yeah, that was like my first, like, that's what felt like my first Pride event. Besides like hanging out with my friends, and I look around and it's like,
0: here's you go to an art show that your friend is running. And it's a queer event.
1: Shout out Ethel. I love Ethel.
0: Shout out
1: She's
0: Ethel.
1: She's flying to New York, like, today to go for Pride. Like, literally just for Pride. Months ago, she was like, please come with me. I was like, sister, somebody's got to hold it down.
0: What?
1: Somebody's got to rally the troops for every single event this weekend. Like, the amount of grassroots organizing I have done this month.
0: No, literally, because what the fuck do you mean there's 6 partyfuls that I have to look at? And I fucking hate partyful. But I will do it. If Katie Thurman says to do it.
1: Girl, the thought of texting everybody individually because everybody asks you the same question, it's like, I have a loaded gun in my mouth. Yeah. Like, you can't do
0: that.
1: No,
0: because Sydney, my lady, made an itinerary of every single Pride event and which one,
1: so
0: and pros
1: Alyssa.
0: And cons of each. Or we were talking about the pros and cons. I don't think she wrote them down. She made an itinerary, and I was like, okay, full stop.
1: Alyssa has made an itinerary both this year and last year. And it's just like, but it's like for the whole month.
0: Yeah.
1: Like, it's like, okay, like, we can handle that. And it's significantly dropped down in the past couple, like, this year specifically, because we really ran ourselves ragged the past 2 years. But it's just like, okay, you need to do that. But then everybody starts coming to us.
0: Yeah.
1: Asking about, am I a club promoter?
0: No, you're Katie Thurman.
1: Close enough.
0: That's like, actually, like, might as well be a club promoter. Like, honestly, might as well just be a club, period.
1: But it's just, like, the kicker of it all, and this applies to you as well. You send out the partiful, and I just don't even read it. I had you, Flame, and Carly be like, when's your birthday?
0: Hey. Whoa. Everybody's like, don't include me in that shit, because every single partyful, I have actually responded to it. Accept your birthday, and I sent you how many texts? Like, 8 texts. I was going through a rough patch, Katie, and I want to take you out.
1: Okay.
0: And kiss you naked.
1: All right, so we should...
0: Sorry. Sorry to Katie Thurman's parents. I hope the cruise is awesome. I'm not going to kiss your daughter naked.
1: Okay, can we... We should probably get the music going. Like, for a little bit.
0: Yeah, let's do it.
1: Because we could keep it... Like, we could literally go until noon. That's the issue. We are here to hang out and chat.
0: We're, like, actually going to, like, ask questions and have, like, a good, jolly good time. So, like, keep tuning in if you want to hear more from us.
1: If.
0: Hard if. Very hard if. But stay tuned to hear about our Pride events.
1: This is a Pride event.
0: This
1: one's arguably in the itinerary.
0: Yeah, it is. It's in my schedule. Hear about the things that we are going to, hear about the things that we want to go to, and hear about all of the beautiful lesbians that we know and we love, and the artistry of being a creative lesbian. But we're going to listen to some Marlene Dietrich. Bet you don't know about that. Bet you don't know about that, because you don't, because I'm only playing songs and music from like the 50s and 60s right now. So
1: old souls.
0: Get ready and keep on tuning in to Butch Bait on BFF.fm. Thanks for tuning in.

0: Hello, hello, hello. Welcome back. This is Butch Bay on BFF.fm. Every Wednesday, 10 a.m. to noon, I talk about lesbian stuff and play queer and trans music. And you just listened to some old queer music from the 1950s and 60s featuring Leslie Gore, Ethel Waters, Clara Smith, Marlene Dietrich, and Bessie Smith.
1: And thank God for that.
0: Yeah. You got the Harlem Renaissance. You got fucking yearning ass Leslie Gore, who came out as a lesbian in her 50s.
1: Yeah. Based.
0: I probably would have too.
1: Yeah.
0: Honestly, I'm uncoming out as a lesbian for a day.
1: Oh, brother.
0: Just so I can prove a point.
1: And what's the point?
0: I don't know, but I'll prove it.
1: You know, oh my God. I have something we need to talk about. Wait, do you have questions for me or should I?
0: No, I'll have the questions.

0: It's just like she just there was a couple different reasons, but she and like she wouldn't like really leave me alone while we were at the bar and was like being kind of weird to me because she's like, you know, I'm like obviously I was the only lesbian on the trip, and comparatively to all my femme diva,
1: that's pride.
0: Me and all my femme diva queens out there, like genuinely.
1: Wait,
0: I,
1: where were you?
0: Santa Barbara.
1: Ooh.
0: This was a, I mean, this is a humbling trip for a multitude of reasons, famously, but I was the only lesbian with my femme bi queens, and I looked like the McDonald's that run, or not the McDonald's, the butch that runs the McDonald's, like the Navy, like, I shit you not, like, I wore a button up, and I was like, I am the most butch anybody has ever looked in their lives, and I didn't even look like that butch, you know, like, that's the kicker of it all, like, when I open up my mouth, it's like, that's a homosexual, you know, it's, I'm not really giving the butch, but anyways, so she was just like, I don't know, like, really not leaving me alone on Friday. Like, I wasn't really into her at all. And I was being pretty obvious because you could tell when I don't like somebody.
1: Oh, you definitely can.
0: I'm, like, the friendliest. I'm Mr. Smiles, you know? Like, I'm Mr. Giggle Shits. And then, like, if I'm not talking to you, I'm not making eye contact, and you keep trying to, like, grab my hand and stuff, like, I'm uncomfortable.
1: Yeah.
0: And, like, anyways, like, you know, I just kind of dropped it, and I thought that she dropped it. And then, like, on Sunday, she was like, yeah, like, she just started talking about, like, her old, like, situationship or whatever. And she was like, can I ask you some Wullawa advice? And then just kept saying Wullawa and would not say lesbian. And I just kept saying lesbian or bisexual. Like, I'm like, these terms are here for a reason. And I kind of, like, I drove my friend home, like, from Santa Barbara. Me and my good friend Tara. Shout out, Tara. It was her birthday trip. Love her so
1: much. Happy birthday, Tara.
0: Happy belated birthday, Tara. That's my fucking queenie. I wish I could put her in my pocket. But anyways, and like, you know, this girl was from DC. Like, most everybody else from the trip was from like LA. And it's like, I understand that like the queer scene, especially within academic senses or like the things that we do, looks a lot different.
1: How but are you an like, academic saying Walla Wa and
0: well, genuinely,
1: WLW?
0: Like, well, and it's just like, I was talking to Tara and I was like, well, Walla Wa, it's, I don't like it because it's a broad generalization. And, like, I understand umbrella terms. Like, I'll say that I'm gay. You know, I'm very obviously a lesbian. But, like, sometimes I'll just be like, oh, I'm gay as fuck.
1: Or I'll be like, I'm queer.
0: Yeah, yeah, yeah. Like yeah. Those terms exist, yeah. Right? Because that's about the identity. That's about you as a person. When you say WLW, not only was it created for algorithms and hashtags, but you are kind of, like, mystifying the role of lesbians.
1: Yeah.
0: We're making lesbian a dirty word. And especially when you say Wullawa, not only is that corny, but, like, you're not even saying women loving women. Like,
1: that's also,
0: not
1: like,
0: even,
1: the
0: like,
1: ugliest thing I think I've ever heard.
0: Well, phonetically, it's terrible, of course. Yeah. But it's just, like, and I was, like, you only saying Wullawa, and she was talking about this lesbian situation shit.
1: It's, like, where, chronically like, online lesbians.
0: It's chronically online.
1: Or
0: like,
1: bisexuals.
0: It's, and it's, like, people say in theory, but not in practice. Sister, you're not even reading the theory.
1: Yeah.
0: Like,
1: there's no
0: you
1: theory
0: watched
1: in that.
0: Heated Rivalry and went, yep, that's about it.
1: That's me, but girl version.
0: Like, and I just, like, I'm sure this girl has a good heart, but genuinely just, like, I'm like, how do you have, like, a master's degree?
1: Also,
0: and you don't,
1: like,
0: and you don't think to, like, research these things, and you're just co-opting queer culture because you want the lesbian on the trip to like you because you're bisexual.
1: Well, that's what I was going to say. I feel like it's, like, singling out the one lesbian and saying, hey, can I have Wullawa advice? That's, like, crazy.
0: And we were, like, all talking at, like, the table, and I was talking about, like, my ordeals. Like, it's not like it was, like, a
1: like
0: once
1: insane. Yeah.
0: It wasn't unprompted, if you will, but, like, the night before she had told me some things, like, and I was just like, I don't, like, you are treating me like a toy,
1: yeah,
0: like a token, when I am a person. Like, you think I'm this big butch, like, kind of deal. And, like, she, like, after was texting my friend some weird stuff and was like, yeah, I didn't think I was into, like, masks, but, like, you know, Katie just, like, it's, like, she's like, you, like, need that. I was like, I'm just, like, I don't know. I don't want to be, like, just labeled as, like, a mask or labeled as a lesbian,
1: yeah,
0: just because you want to desire me and want,
1: yeah,
0: to be desired by,
1: well,
0: me.
1: I mean, it's blatant sexualization and, like, literally, like, What's the word? I mean, not just tokenization, objectification of
0: yeah,
1: masculine lesbians and masculine identities.
0: And apparently I got it like that, but I was just kind of like, I was just kind of like, I don't really see why this is necessary, especially in a place that is so straight, like Santa,
1: yeah,
0: Barbara. Like, I was just kind of like, I felt

0: deeply uncomfortable, and like that was like the first time in a while that I really had to come to terms with like the difference in sexuality from like people. Like there was like people that were bisexual on the trip and like people that were like straight, but like maybe I was bisexual at one point, and like there were so many, like it was such a broad spectrum of queerness, but I felt like the outlier.
1: Yeah.
0: And I was just kind of like, it's really not that big of a deal when it comes, because I have straight friends, you know, and I interact with straight people, but then it's like when you're talking about things like that. Anyways, that's basically all I had to say with that story. WLW is inherently harmful because it is made for consumption.
1: Yeah.
0: And more or less like this sexualization of the act of lesbianism rather than the identity. You could say like lesbians or lesbian relations. But that's, I hadn't told you that. And I was like, this is perfect to discuss.
1: That is a good, I mean, I think it's interesting because I feel like in our generation, as like Gen Z lesbians, like mm-hmm. we were kind of raised on like a lot of culture that was like girls who like girls,
0: right.
1: you know, like that was our rubric of what lesbianism
0: is. Dude, rubric, love that word.
1: Yeah, keep rubric. Going. Yeah,
0: haven't heard that one in a while.
1: But like fucking Hayley Kiyoko,
0: right.
1: making girls like girls, right. and then we also have like kind of these like masculine, but they're still like girls.
0: Quote, unquote. It's like this skinny is the jeans most with a crop top. Can get before Twitter getting scared,
1: like, and then have like a little strip of hair dye in her hair, and like
0: yeah,
1: it's like
0: a backwards snapback, and it's like
1: exactly.
0: Or like who was it? Tony from Riverdale. And then it was the quote tweet. It was like, this is how butch a girl can get before Twitter gets scared.
1: Like, I'm generally. Like that. No, literally, because it's like we. I mean, I think definitely like this is very like societal, and it's not just our generation, but it's like. We still need lesbians to be digestible
0: by men
1: and also just by society. I actually wrote my thesis paper about this.
0: Close.
1: The five different types of digestible lesbians in media.
0: Ugh,
1: it's like
0: hot.
1: The bisexual, the lipstick, the butch,
0: quote,
1: the butch,
0: right,
1: and then the questioning and the faker.
0: Yeah, I was like, so that's four.
1: The five different
0: faker,
1: types
0: of knower. I understand.
1: Well, it's like in like, so like, okay, this is an example. Obviously this doesn't speak for actual lesbians or actual queer people, but it's like in porn, you know,
0: right,
1: there's this very
0: because porn is real push. Obviously,
1: yeah, porn is
0: famously
1: every single porn video I've watched with lesbians is definitely real. That's all I gotta say. And it's me. Anyways, I'm sorry, that was disgusting. Anyways, but like when there's like certain porn videos that are like a older woman coming on to another older woman or another like a younger woman,
0: right,
1: and being like, well, you have to do this because I want you to. It's like, so that is
0: coercion.
1: I'm down.
0: That's
1: but like
0: coercion.
1: Not maybe that is literally coercion, that is it's, word for word.
0: We're speaking, we're setting bad examples for the youth,
1: though. Exactly.
0: We're
1: I'm
0: setting
1: like,
0: the bad example for the youth that go girls kissing videos on YouTube.
1: No,
0: like,
1: literally,
0: like
1: I'm like, back in my day it was like two
0: AO3, like
1: yeah, literally AO3, and like I was watching like fucking gay porn, but it wasn't even porn, it was just like gay men like freaking hitting each other, but not really hitting each other, like.
0: Well, yeah, because sex is a fight for men.
1: Yeah, it is a fight for men. Let
0: famously.
1: Me just say, and also it's a fight for women.
0: Let's pan to the gay guy in the studio.
1: We actually have our slave with us right now. His name's Ronald. He's currently has a chastity belt on.
0: He's in the cage.
1: He's in the cage. He's in an A cage.
0: There's an alternative gay guy that lives inside of me, but I left my scarf at home, so I can't channel him right
1: also,
0: now.
1: Also, Princess Di is inside Katie Thurman, and sexually.
0: Hello. Yeah, like, well, and, you know. Hello. Anyways, yeah, but, like, everybody look to your screens right now. There was about 85 photos of me as Princess Di playing on the screen. If you open up your mind's eye, just promise me, like, just try. Just
1: if
0: try.
1: If you send in $5 every month, you can see Princess Diana walk across Valencia Street and 18th
0: oh my
1: and
0: God.
1: 16th in between the bar Kilowatt.
0: Keep
1: and
0: going.
1: The bar
0: so
1: Casanova to Mother. And you will see Princess Di walking across the street, but she is also a masked lesbian. And behind all of that, oh my God, it's Katie Thurman and it's Pride Month.
0: Allegedly, like, I'm like allegedly masked lesbian. I don't even think that shit's real for me. Like, I don't
1: No,
0: feel
1: I
0: like...
1: think, I mean, I feel like it's like I hate the term futch, let me just say.
0: Yeah.
1: Can I speak on this for 5 seconds?
0: Please.
1: I don't like these three terms. Soft, butch, futch, and fucking sapphic.
0: Yeah.
1: And the thing is, okay, I'm not anti-sapphic. Sapphic is a little bit more. I'm easier on sapphic.
0: But I think it is like kind of a broad, like a thing of
1: it's. Willowa. I exactly no exactly because sapphic kind of like makes it out to seem like all lesbians are soft,
0: beautiful women,
1: and beautiful women with long, flowy hair, and they're all wearing dresses.
0: Everybody's femme for femme, yeah.
1: Yeah, and I'm like, okay, I can't name I can name five couples that are butch for butch. I can name two couples that are femme for femme, and I don't think they would even use their term sapphic, if I'm being honest.
0: Gagged.
1: But I hate the term butch, and I hate the term soft butch, because I feel like that goes extremely against like what butch is. Mm. It's the fact that like
0: feels
1: we're
0: like
1: not
0: butch
1: scared.
0: Is being co-opted.
1: Yeah, I'm like. Like, I'm a butch. Yeah, I'm a butch lesbian. I don't need to put soft in front of it to make it more palatable. Because I am soft. I can be soft. I'm a very soft person.
0: Yeah,
1: I'm a very vulnerable person.
0: I understand butch as more of, like, a nuanced term than people make it out to
1: yeah.
0: be. Yeah.
1: But it's also, like, it's, like, why do we make it more palatable? Like, we have to explain ourselves. We could be butch and we can be... You could be a fucking femme with fucking rock-hard abs and you're hitting people. And you're still a femme.
0: I'm hard.
1: I'm hard too. Let me just say, but like you could be a butch that's
0: like
1: 5'1", and here walks in Marlene
0: redacted.
1: Dietrich,
0: yeah.
1: And she's tall. Xena the Warrior Princess walks in through the door. We're both hard. Oh,
0: yeah.
1: Oh.
0: Sorry.
1: So sorry. We're so loud in the studio. We're actually interrupting
0: Hello.
1: Everyone and their workflow.
0: Yeah. Anyways, well, I feel like I use like butch like a little bit. I've never really thought about it that way, truthfully. I felt like butch was like more appropriate because I am like obviously very like I am butch presenting, but I do feel like a little gay guy in little boy clothes. Like I feel like
1: you're
0: at my
1: Katie
0: heart,
1: Thurman.
0: At my heart, like I am like a woman in like little boy clothes.
1: Yeah.
0: And like that's kind of why I said butch. I didn't do it to make it more palatable or seem like, oh, I'm not butch. Like, I definitely say that I am, but I think that is a really interesting way of when you think about, like, femininity within, like, queer identities, it inherently goes through our minds as more palatable.
1: Yeah.
0: Because that's what we're taught to, like,
1: it's
0: you
1: the
0: know,
1: societal
0: do.
1: Pressure that it's like, okay, well, we're kind of, like,
0: well,
1: going
0: I still
1: a little
0: need
1: over
0: to,
1: the line.
0: Yeah, you still need to be a woman.
1: Yeah.
0: Like, when the fit so fire they ask you your pronouns like genuinely like that's been my life for the past month like...
1: my lady last night made a joke and I thought it was really funny. She was like
0: she tends to
1: and she's really funny. She made a joke that because I was like if you're the last few people that you've dated all stood in a lineup including me, you could tell us apart maybe but only because of our height.
0: Ooh, got your ass.
1: That's it. That's the only thing. And I'm like, okay, because I'm fucking short as hell. Whatever. And so I told her that, and she went, yeah, I like my lady's questioned out in public.
0: When?
1: About their gender.
0: I like my lady's Lizzie, bro.
1: I like my lady's Lizzie, and I like when people question them about what's in their pants.
0: When
1: dab
0: up
1: my boy
0: and my brother my foot
1: my foot
0: yeah it's just like I am like a she her warrior like which is like
1: yes
0: which is really interesting I feel but it's just like I didn't get on that train you know and I understand it's just like never really been something I've thought about but I'm like just because I do wear boy clothes does not make me any less of a woman
1: yeah
0: so that's why I kind of feel like fine with Butch. I was like yeah like it's mostly Utch but like there's
1: Utch.
0: A little Utch I'm gonna show you this Utch Baba.
1: Let me Utch that for you.
0: But anyways like you know I think like just like being a lesbian or being a woman or not being a woman or being you know whatever you want to be is a lot more nuanced than people think which is why I also feel like I don't know I think like you know call me Katie Thurman if you will.
1: Yeah
0: like,
1: well the thing is I've always
0: sexy
1: had a
0: woman,
1: hard
0: Katie Thurman is actually my preferred pronouns. You have to say the whole thing.
1: Okay, sexy woman, female,
0: sissy,
1: femme.
0: I didn't say that. Fudge. A sissy. Wait, sissy, I'm sorry. I think
1: Princess Diana.
0: Dude, I just couldn't. Did you have any questions for this break, or did we just?
1: So actually, we have about 5 minutes. I'm gonna play a song really quickly.
0: When?
1: And then we're gonna do poetry hour at 11 o'clock.
0: When?
1: Because every Wednesday at 10 a.m.
0: Hold on, let me look through my notes up real quick. Let me look through my Twitter drafts. I think I could put something up.
1: Actually, that's good. That's good.
0: Oh brother.
1: At 11 o'clock on Butch Bay, I do a poetry hour where I read a couple of poems live on air, and I talk about them sometimes, or I weep. A lot of the times I weep. But since this is the last day. Or the last show for Pride, I might do a couple more poems than I normally do, because I usually do like two or three. Maybe I'll do a couple more. Maybe I'll do some erotic. Maybe I'll like do a performance. Hello. But stay tuned to hear some poetry from me and yours truly, Katie Thurman, the beautiful woman, utch, lesbian, goddess,
0: whatever you want to call me, Papa. Yeah.
1: I'm hard.
0: Oh God.
1: I'm hard.
0: Oh God.
1: Don't tell her. Don't tell her that I'm hard. But this is Boogie in My Woogie by Gladys Bentley. And you're listening to Butch Bay on BFF.fm.

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She had no shoes, she knew just.

0: And you are tuning into Butch Bay on BFF.FM, and you just listened to a Joan Baez song. And following that, also a Gladys Bentley song. You're probably like, wow, when the fuck is the lit music going to play? No, you're listening to music from the 50s.
1: Which is, like, really, like, not what I listened to either. Like, when I thought I was going to be on it, I thought we were going to get Yas and Fierce. But this is Yas and Fierce.
0: It is Yas and Fierce. Different
1: channel of thinking.
0: It's just very old Yas and Fierce.
1: It's okay.
0: But you're
1: an
0: listening
1: old
0: to Butch
1: Bay. Can learn new tricks, right?
0: Yeah, also.
1: Hello. What
0: the fuck is with these sayings? Okay. So it is 11
1: Wait,
0: o'clock
1: me?
0: On Butch
1: Are
0: Bay.
1: Are you talking to me?
0: No, I love them. I love them. Personally, Katie Thurman says one thing and it literally stays with me for probably 6 months. And then I'll think about it. And I'm like, wait, that was Katie Thurman told me that.
1: Yeah, I was like, my friend was like, yeah, I was hanging out with your friends. And like, all I could hear was you in their mouths. And I was like,
0: oh, that's hot.
1: I was like,
0: wait, whoa. Can we write a book together?
1: Can we just each other off all the time? I was just texting squad. I was like, Lesbian Visibility Week. I was just like, yeah, like, I understand why men do podcasts. Like, it doesn't mean that I think it's justified, but I understand.
0: You like, see, it's really fun to talk into a mic with a friend of yours because you don't know what either of you guys are gonna say.
1: Mm-hmm.
0: And it's kind of like, oh, I could just mention your ex right now.
1: Yeah, well, you don't really know any of them.
0: I don't, but I could.
1: Good luck.
0: You could mention one of my exes.
1: I don't care. Like, I'm going to keep it a buck with you. I don't care. Like, unfortunately, like,
0: I don't give a fuck.
1: I understand. Like, our friendship is so outside of the realm of what you do in your romantic life. Like, I just, like, I can't. You can't talk. I can't know about all that, bro.
0: I will say, before we get into poetry, me and Katie have... two intersections in the chart, the L word chart.
1: Yeah, like one and a half, yeah.
0: One and a half.
1: Arguably. It depends on what you want to count as an intersection.
0: I would say probably two.
1: One
0: and a half. I would say one and a half.
1: Yeah. Which was how we kind of met.
0: Yeah.
1: You know, because we were at El Rio and it's like, you look familiar. No, you just look like
0: a
1: bike.
0: And then we kissed on the mouth.
1: Yep.
0: In the El Rio photo booth.
1: I don't remember that. Yeah, it's just like tongue spit in my mouth. Like,
0: yeah, it was really hot. And then all of a sudden I was like, wait, is that a camera? And then
1: oh, you're Katie Thurman. Like, I've heard about you. No, people walk up to me at the bar and they're like, you're Katie Thurman. And I'm like, I don't.
0: Hi.
1: No, literally, it's freaky. It's like, why am I at Lesbo and like people are first and last name?
0: Well, I actually have had people come up to me and say, you're Butch Bay. And I have the same exact reaction.
1: Hard. And it's terrible. Like, it's like so bad.
0: But I'm also like, that means you're tuning in. And I have extensively, many a time, have talked about my love life, my sex life, like kinks I'm interested in. Like, people, I'm like,
1: I need to re-listen. Yeah. No, I think this is the last thing I'll say before Poetry Hour. A good friend of mine, like, I have people that follow me on Twitter and, like, I haven't spoken to them in a while or they, like, you know, just knew me from class. And I had a friend of mine a couple of years ago. I was helping her look through her passport and we tore up her entire room. She was like, I just feel like you're, like, digging through, like, my like, guts right now, like, my small intestine. Like, that's how intimate it feels. Like, you know, whether it be like listening to people on air, because I did, like, you know, when I had a show, I was just like, oh my god, like, it's such a one-way street. Like, it does feel like you're digging around in your guts, and I just love that metaphor because that's like,
0: yeah, but it really, like, because,
1: and
0: thing
1: not
0: is, like,
1: in a fun way, you know,
0: when,
1: like,
0: you are alone,
1: like,
0: in a studio for 2 hours, god forbid I talk about my ex-girlfriend for 2 hours.
1: The voices win, bro.
0: Yeah, the voices always win. But on that note, the voices will be continued in poetry.
1: Poetry hour.
0: I think that we should do one by one. So I read a poem, then you read a poem, or you read your notes app, and
1: I read
0: a poem. And
1: I didn't actually.
0: Need to find something, because I have stuff, but I can read it until you're ready, okay?
1: Okay.
0: So I'm going to start off with one of my favorite poems of all time. So this is, the Poetry Hour is going to be extended, because it's the last show of Pride Month, and I feel like we all deserve a little rest and relaxation before we hit this weekend and we all get crazy high at Dolores Park and see a bunch of lesbians and see our ex-girlfriends, see our ex-situationship, see someone that we kissed maybe 3 months ago. Let's listen to a butch lesbian on a mic read some poetry.
1: When?
0: So this first poem is called Sunshine by Pat Parker. I think it perfectly exemplifies lesbian love and how we see lesbian love, which I know it's a sore subject for some. But this is Sunshine by Pat Parker. If it were possible to place you in my brain, to let you roam around in and out my thought waves, you would never ask, why do you love me? This morning, as you slept, I wanted to kiss you awake. Say, I love you till your brain smiled and nodded, yes, this woman does love me. Each day, the list grows, filled with the things that are you, things that make my heart jump. Yet words would sound strange, become corny in utterance. Now, each morning when I wake, I don't look out my window to see if the sun is shining. I turn to you instead. Pat Parker, you fucking genius. Fucking genius. God, it actually hurts my soul so hard to read that poem. But I also am like, that is love.
1: Unfortunately.
0: It reminds me, when I watched Portrait of a Lady on Fire for the first time.
1: Ooh.
0: I was like, that was the most amazing movie I've ever seen, and it was the most heartbreaking movie I've ever seen. And then a week later, broke up with my girlfriend because I was like, if I'm not experiencing that love in my relationship, what is the point of continuing on?
1: Interesting.
0: Yeah. But then I was like, what the fuck? Why did a French movie do that?
1: The French. At the end of the day, it's always a fucking French.
0: French person.
1: Is it my turn?
0: Yeah. Or unless you want me to read another one. Keep looking.
1: Do a sweet one. I just have stupid bullshit.
0: Okay. Well, this is a Michelle T poem, and this is very on brand because I saw Michelle T talk yesterday.
1: Ugh.
0: And it was one of the most amazing talks I've ever seen. I also saw oh my god, I'm literally forgetting her name. This is so fucked up me. She's an archivist, and they did an interview together. Her name is Nora Bashbarash Asami, and her and Michelle T had a talk for Via Albertine for the San Francisco Public Library. I went with a couple friends of mine, and I got my book signed by Michelle T and talked to her for literally all night and smoked cigarettes with her outside of Mother. It was an amazing time, and chatted with her about lesbians. And she actually currently lives in my hometown.
1: Whoa.
0: Which is insane. I mean, hometown, I'm from LA. But anyways, she lives where I live, or where I used to live. But this is a Michelle T poem, and it's called Oh God, and it's a very upsetting poem, but that's okay. It's Pride Month. Being gay is sometimes really upsetting. Oh God by Michelle T. Spilling water from my back, you call and I come. That exhausted walk to reach you, breathless, and no, I didn't run to see you. I've been smoking too much. Same thing. Another awkward hug in the car as my face smashes your cheek, that I can feel it leaving now, is the saddest. A beautiful eruption. You could have picked it off the tree and chowed. But you weren't hungry. Feeling it dying away all day, much worse than the straining against the leash. Another gorgeous thing that should not have happened. Gone again. Okay, Michelle.
1: Yeah.
0: What do you want from me? I'll give it. But just what do you want from me?
1: We were talking about this on the way over, but when I read Valencia, it was a game changer. It was I thought about it. I just thought about myself and shocker. And I was just I haven't really dived into poetry because poetry makes me want to rip my eyes out. I'm looking for, I read this book, it's called Seven is a Frozen Number. It's by Jack Grapes. I bought it at community thrift. I can't find any of the poems online. Gorgeous. Anyways, so I can't find any poetry. I do have a tweet that I wrote that was, being gay is a prison, but it's a fierce one.
0: Is that all? Is that it? That was amazing.
1: I'll keep looking, but I think
0: Can you make a haiku? Can you just make a haiku right now about being lesbian?
1: Can you?
0: You have a fucking degree.
1: yeah, I have a degree in haikus. Like, what? I have a degree in political science, bro.
0: Okay, like... okay, fuck. Make a haiku, goddammit, about being a lesbian. Because I have two more poems to read, and they're both from Joan Gibbs' Between a Rock and a Hard Place, which was a poetry book, very, very small poetry book from the 70s, I believe. It's like, it's a bunch of collections of poems. But I have two poems for you. This is the first one. It's called A Different Song by Joan Gibbs. You probably never noticed her on subways. She sits surrounded by dirty shopping bags and her own bad odors, sleeping. Sleeping in and out of old dreams like a new age plastic. They won't burn or be disposed of. In winter, she wraps herself in several bright colored scarves, her mother's old clothes, and stays inside riding from the top of Manhattan to the bottom of Brooklyn 5 times a day. The thing is to recall a different song. And then this is called Deja Vu, A Trip to a New, in quotation marks, lesbian bar. Again, by Joan Gibbs. This place has a strange familiarity to it. The woman over there, all in back, clutches her drink in ringed fingers, bangles falling loosely down her arms, her eyes staring at a reflection in the mirror. A rum tonic. Or maybe a white wine. I would like to get to know her, but her face says, love me. And I am lonely too. There's no welcoming committee here. No one says hello. And the records on the jukebox are all scratched. In a week, they will be replaced by others. The bar woman comes every 5 minutes. You can't sit here if you don't drink, she says. Check your coats. A white man guards the door. Still, the sisters on the dance floor seem happy. All their troubles left behind. None of their clothes the same. And the faces different. I have seen them before. At rallies, on welfare lines, in high school gym classes, on street corners, in maternity wards, sitting on subways. We are everywhere. We are everywhere. And those are both from Joan Gibbs' Between a Rock and a Hard Place, which is an amazing poetry book you should find on, I will always shout out this website till the day I die, the Lesbian Poetry Archive, which literally you can't find anymore. I'm the only one who reads on this probably to this day, but I love it. Free PDFs of lesbian books. Are you still making your haiku?
1: Yeah.
0: Do you need help?
1: No, I'm almost done.
0: Okay. Should I read one more poem?
1: Yeah.
0: Okay. All right. Let's find another Joan Gibbs Between a Rock and Hard Place poem, because I do really love the writing in this. It is so good. But it's a lot of like, yeah, you know what? Let's read this one. It's called An Untitled Poem for Myself, again, by Joan Gibbs. Overhead, the clouds burst open, wetting the streets. The glass in the windows mingling with my tears. You are not here, but still, the clouds burst open. On days like this, I think of you, the way you made me made living life without an umbrella, face hiding inside your pea jacket, an art, stomping into rooms, slamming doors, always a new idea in your head, drunk. I think of you and the clouds burst open. Are you still working on it?
1: No, I tried fixing it and then I forgot the last line.
0: Okay, so...
1: I could just go.
0: Yeah, Katie Thurman. This is a Katie Thurman poem, live on air, made live on air, about lesbianism, or I'm assuming?
1: Yeah.
0: Okay.
1: I guess. How lust fills my mind. Weak to what I can't have, she is all I am.
0: Ooh, wait, that was, like, good. Wait, I'm hard. That was really good.
1: Well, you also had to say that. Because I was like, you had to give me extra time to do that. It's like, I can't just like, you can't just be like, oh, I guess I didn't have to read another poem.
0: I mean, the thing is about Poetry Hour on Butch Bay is I love finding new queer and lesbian poets. And it's actually very hard to find a lot of their like archived stuff. They're right. Usually like very hidden or they're in the back of a fucking library somewhere. But actually, let me get my notebook really quickly.
1: Please. Yeah, because like when you think about lesbian poetry, it often hurts me too hard to think like in a real desirable way, because like I just desire too hard, like, you know. Do you feel similarly, like all life is desire?
0: I often find myself desiring too much, and then I hurt myself with desiring.
1: Well, yeah.
0: But I
1: desire.
0: I actually at the talk last night for Michelle T, I wrote down a couple of books and things that I want to read out. So, Bearded Lady Cafe, Parties and Poet Nights for Dykes.
1: Right.
0: And then I wrote this down. It's okay to spit on people in Waymos because Michelle T said so.
1: Okay, yeah.
0: And then I said, Michelle T lived 3 blocks from the Bearded Lady. New Dawn, Paula's Clubhouse, Mods, Leslie Bar.
1: Ugh.
0: Lori Hoffman, Harry Dodge, Silas, Jenny Olsen, Muff Dive Bar, question mark?
1: Ugh, need.
0: Exactly. Sister Spit, All Girl Open Mic, Spoken Word, Sydney Anderson. Sister Spit continued. 90s Grimy Poems, Find Them, Read Them, question mark.
1: Mm-hmm.
0: Kick Ass Verbal Terrorism, Bucky Sinister, Eileen Miles, Chelsea Girls, Honey Mine, Camille Roy. And then I drew a vagina.
1: Okay, right.
0: Writers Who Love Too
1: Bored
0: Much.
1: In between.
0: These are all the books that she was recommending. Or that they had and that are at the library, actually. So you should check it out.
1: Shout out public libraries.
0: Yeah, shout out especially the San Francisco Public Library. It's fucking amazing. Writers Who Love Too Much by Dodie Bellamy and Kevin Killian. I Love Dick by Chris Krause. If You're a Girl, Ann Bauer. Hannibal Lecter, My Father. The New Fuck You by Eileen Miles and Liz Kotz. Poe Man's Child by Mackie Ackman. The Beautifully Worthless. Handle with Care by Cooper Lee Bobadier. And then How Do Queers Play with Gender? This is not a book. I had to write that in parentheses, so I'd look it up, but write it down in my other notebook. Butch Femme, patriarchal, question mark. Butch for Butch, patriarchal as well, question mark. Gender Renegades, what pronouns do you use, question mark? I. And then I said, ha ha ha.
1: That's a good one.
0: Stafford, Texas Tomboy. Femme Mass Dynamics, Sexy. That was just, I just wrote that down.
1: I also feel similarly. Just all the time, kind of.
0: No, I love a beautiful feminine woman who wants to eat my vagina. Right. Anyways, 1994, Creation of On Our Backs to 2009, the first transgender magazine. Leather Dykes, Perverts, Freaks, Gotta Love Them, Gotta
1: Putting
0: Love
1: a Finger
0: SF.
1: Down Challenge.
0: And that is all I wrote in my notebook. I also wrote, Life Is Okay Again, Seeing Michelle T with Izzy and Ava, I Love My Friends and Lesbians, and then Ava Drew Themselves Naked, Reading when? Valencia and Gooning.
1: Oh, yeah. Yeah.
0: And you're thinking I'm making this up.
1: No, it's real.
0: No, this is my notebook.
1: Shout out Ava.
0: I write everything in here, and I also, like, am never serious in here, but I had a great time writing stuff.
1: I wish you told me to bring my journal. I'm sure I could brought some heaters.
0: Next time, mama.
1: Oh my god, really?
0: Because
1: we gonna go on a second date?
0: Yeah, we're gonna go on a second date, I think. And I'm also gonna join Hinge after this.
1: Oh.
0: And we're gonna be polyamorous.
1: Hey man, I told you not to. Ooh, put it down.
0: It's a hard life. I will say, okay.
1: They're listening, bro.
0: Okay. Let me just say, before I get into all of this. Being a lesbian is amazing, as we both know.
1: Yes.
0: Katie's not fully out to her parents, but everyone knows she's a dyke. She's literally currently wearing a San Francisco zip up that's bright yellow.
1: Butter yellow.
0: Butter yellow. Thank you.
1: Oh, you want to see my shirt? I actually haven't shown you this.
0: She's showing me her tits right now.
1: Yeah,
0: I'm just
1: naked. Oh, my. I'm wearing a Tom of Finland shirt.
0: That is the most amazing shirt I've ever seen. Also, that's literally us.
1: I was literally about to say, this is us.
0: That is literally us because, yeah, I am naked being held by Katie Thurman when we get drunk at night.
1: I like that I'm the ultra butch.
0: Yeah, you are.
1: You're the little boy twink.
0: Because the thing is, like, okay, I am a butch lesbian, and, like, I am very proud in the fact that I'm a butch lesbian, and if people question my butchness, I literally get so fucking defensive and angry.
1: Sister, nobody's questioning you with that outfit.
0: Especially with the outfit I'm wearing right now, but regardless, I have been questioned about being butch. People have been like, well, you don't look butch. What the fuck does that even mean?
1: Oh my god, get a job. Get a job. Stay away from them.
0: Stay away. Yeah, stay get away a job.
1: From all pronouns.
0: Yeah. But I'm like, yeah, butch is my gender. Being a dyke is my gender. And those are both who I am. And I don't want to explain that to people. But also deep down, like, I am also not a very, like, I don't know how to drive a car. I don't know how to work on
1: and
0: a
1: you
0: car.
1: Look like it.
0: I'm a very, like, sensitive person. I, like, cry a lot.
1: We have feminine traits.
0: Yeah, I have feminine traits,
1: you
0: but I'm
1: can
0: also
1: be butch,
0: like,
1: with feminine traits.
0: I'm a beautiful, like, butch lesbian with a heart of gold, and also, like, have, what, 3 strap-ons, and they're all different sizes. And I can,
1: nice, man.
0: I can also pleasure a woman. Sorry, mom, if you're listening. I don't really care, though.
1: Yeah.
0: I pleasure.
1: Hardly know her.
0: Help! Help!
1: You sounded like Carly just then, like, pretty spot on. Talk about lesbian fusion, you know?
0: Okay, I'm not trying to veer away from the subject, but...
1: Please keep it... Yeah, let's keep
0: what
1: it pushing.
0: What are your plans this Pride?
1: Yeah, bus class... So... So, last night, my beautiful, perfect roommate, Alyssa Nelson, that
0: Alyssa
1: I love...
0: Alyssa Nelson, shout
1: and
0: out.
1: Want to love me forever, DJed last night at Q Bar, so I went to that. Tomorrow night, they are also DJing with 140 Collective at the Stud. Mm-hmm. Go buy your tickets, please. Some of my good friends will be DJing. My friend Jackie as well will be DJing. Also, like, famous lesbian. Friday, my buddy and I are, like, doing a little get-together. Doing a little, like, danger, if you will. Friday night, I might be dead, truthfully. But if not, I will go probably to the Castro and just fart around, maybe take some photos because I love photo. Mm-hmm. Saturday during the day, I will be at Dolores Park getting terribly sunburned, I'm sure. Did I show you my sunburn from last week? Mm-hmm. It still hurts. Mm-hmm. Oh, yeah, because I sent, like, basically nude photos of myself to the chat. Mm-hmm. Did you see the live photo before I unsent it? You saw my nipple? Mm-hmm. You're a perv, bro. Mm-hmm.
0: I am.
1: Sorry, guys.
0: I'm a pervert.
1: I didn't realize that the photo was live.
0: I liked it.
1: My boob did look awesome in that, though.
0: I liked it.
1: Arguably. But anyways. And then Saturday. Yeah. Saturday. Like, oh my god, keep it pushing. I might go to Sapphic Pride Saturday night. They did sell out, though. So we'll if I could bat my eyes and bring a camera.
0: Because
1: my good friend Nessa Arctoy is DJing, bless their heart. They're so good at what they do. So I'm gonna be like, hey. And then Sunday I'm going to Stern Grove to see Japanese Breakfast, and I might also go to the Shy Girl Vanga Boys deal at the Foundry as well.
0: My partner is going to that.
1: Yeah, I might, like, I also didn't get a ticket to that, but apparently they're super expensive. But my friends are also. My friends are also DJing that. So shout out Girls on Deck. They're playing awesome. At 10:45. So it's like a 12-hour party. It's from, like, 12 to 12. So I'll definitely, like,
0: 2 to 8.
1: If they have me, I'll definitely be there and, like, take also photos. But again, like, it's going to be a tough one. Like, I have to go to Danville Friday morning to buy a keg.
0: And I'm going to be doing a keg stand.
1: You do it to yourself. You do. And that's why it really hurts.
0: You know you can buy a fireball keg on DeViz, Darrow.
1: Like, ooh, put it down. Like, I literally, like, I'm about to throw out the breakfast I didn't have. Yeah, what are your pride plans besides hanging out with me?
0: I mean, I'm going to be hanging out with you. I'm also going to be setting up the Dykes Only space.
1: Yeah.
0: Because I got invited by
1: a couple
0: of organizers.
1: Yeah, you did.
0: And I'm very, very, very excited for that. And
1: well,
0: I will
1: help. Let me know.
0: Yeah, I mean, we do.
1: Take photo.
0: You should come.
1: Take photo.
0: So actually, I was going to invite Katie, but now it's live on air. I'm inviting Katie. But Friday, after I get off of work, if I go to work, I'm feeling a cold coming on.
1: Bro, why'd you just throw up all over my shoes?
0: Yeah, I'm feeling a cold coming on. I think I might need to stay home on Friday. Perhaps. But my friends are having a party, which I am going to. But I'm also going to be helping a couple of dyke organizers, and I'm going to a Folsom warehouse.
1: Yeah.
0: And to get stuff from the Folsom warehouse to bring to someone's house.
1: Nice.
0: And then set up for Dyke March and Trans March.
1: Saturday?
0: Yeah, Friday. Right before your party.
1: Famously.
0: And I'm going to be at your party, but I'm also going to be going to the Folsom warehouse. The fuck?
1: Yeah. Yeah, let me know if you, like, yeah, because I'll be coming in from Danville, coming in hot with an Angry Orchard keg. Because nowhere in the city, Total Wine discontinued it, so I literally...
0: That's ridiculous.
1: I'm going all... And I have a fucking Total Wine gift card, and I can't
0: I also have a Total Wine gift card.
1: So I might just buy 6 packs of Angry Orchards with my... No, but it's just like... I'm like, why does every... And Alyssa's really mad at me for getting Angry Orchard keg, because she's like, that's not what a keg is. Like, that goes against the rules of a keg. I'm like, you're just German. And it's not my fault that you can't drink cider. You know, like, I've never done a keg stand before because I can't drink beer. I'll yakky.
0: Oh.
1: Well, just because I'm a pussy. Like, no real reason. Like,
0: I love beer.
1: I can't. That's the one butch thing I got. I didn't get. Sorry, pardon.
0: I love beer. And I don't really fuck with IPAs, though. I like a light beer.
1: Yeah.
0: But IPAs do get you drunk.
1: Well, it's all about what gets you there, right?
0: Yeah, exactly. Yeah. I do love wine, though.
1: I'm a vodka cran girl.
0: All right.
1: Our orange wine bottle that's been living in your house. My orange wine bottle that's been living
0: literally
1: in your house.
0: Untouched. I, like, have not that opened thing it was to
1: like,
0: this day.
1: It was, like, my friend works at Malay, which is the sake and wine bar.
0: Yeah.
1: Shout out. And she, like, they were doing, like, a discounted, like, Monday deal. So I got, it's, like, $60. I got it for, like, $25.
0: God. Yeah. Oh, okay. Thank God.
1: But that's why I wanted to share it and, like, do something nice. And we've just been, like, let's get plastered at Orsi's. Like, okay. It's a Tuesday. Like,
0: we're acting
1: okay.
0: Like we're not going to do that at Pride.
1: Yeah, I just, like, when I drank last night, I was like, fuck, I'm going to
0: so what illegal activities are you going to do at Pride?
1: I don't really think anything super illegal. I mean, like, public intoxication, probably, like, drinking in public, but, like...
0: So, good thing there's 3 cameras, and also all of these recordings are going straight to the police.
1: You're fucking fed, bro.
0: So, I'm a fed. I'm a cop.
1: I'm not a cop.
0: I'm just kidding. I'm not a cop. I also believe that we should, if we are gay, we should be committing more crimes.
1: I just, like, yeah, I mean, like, why, like, I'm just not really with the illegal activity like that, even though I've definitely committed a few recently.
0: Vandalism?
1: Yeah.
0: On private property?
1: On her private
0: property. And on that note, keep it pushing. And on that note, we are going to get back into vandalize some that music. Last famous last words.
1: Whoa, my mic's getting cut. My mic's getting cut.
0: I just turn it off.
1: Yeah, I do that.
0: Yeah, it's off.
1: Hey, can you guys still hear me?
0: And you are listening to Butch Bay on BFF.FM. Thanks for tuning in and keep on
2: hey,
0: tuning
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0: in.
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0: nothing but bluebirds all the day long. 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I noticed that the days are hurrying along, when you've been lost, mind how they've gone. Bluebirds, all of them gone, nothing but blue skies from now on.
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2: Wow.
1: I'm
2: how
1: Sophia.
2: How serene was that?
1: I know. Did you like that little transition I did?
2: Of course.
1: With some piano.
2: Piano.
1: So we're actually right now, me and Katie, on our little talking break. I was putting all my fucking fuck-ass songs into the queue.
2: Fuck.
1: We were talking about the societal and patriarchal expectations of being a
2: butch person
1: with a very like femme-presenting person.
2: Yeah.
1: I actually wrote about that in my notebook.
2: And kind of heteronormative like roles within homosexual relationships, and like especially like

0: granted, like, you know, I'm fine, but like, I should not be always expected to pay for things, and that's a weird precedent to set.
1: Yeah. I just personally, like, I do, because I am butch, I take on a very, like, masculine role, and I take on a very, like, butch role.
0: Right.
1: I'm like, I will take care of you. Like, I will. But also, when it's, like, I'm expected to, like, constantly do it.
0: Right.
1: And, like, I'm not getting anything or little to nothing in return. And it's, like, yes, it does give me gratification to help someone and take care of someone, but it's also really upsetting when it's like, you expect this from me, but you don't say thank you, or you don't like take care of me.
0: Because, yeah, because they think of it as like a given.
1: Yeah.
0: And like, I mean, granted, like, a big, like, kind of deal with a lot of relationships is like the biggest, like, kind of, I don't know, like, antagonist of relationships is a difference in expectation.
1: Yeah.
0: We could see that in all sorts of relationships, short, long, you know, etc.
1: But we don't gotta worry about this because it's Pride Month.
0: Because
1: wait, who said that?
0: It's literally Pride Month.
1: Someone just walked in and just yelled that. That was so weird.
0: It's
1: the ghost of Christmas past.
0: It's the ghost of lesbian past. Yeah, but it's just like,
1: okay, wait, actually, but like, what was your most humiliating breakup, lesbian?
0: What's wrong with you, bro?
1: Sorry.
0: Like, what do you mean humiliating?
1: Yeah, you know exactly what I mean by humiliating. What haunts you at night?
0: Well, like, I think everything haunts me. Everything is embarrassing by Sky Ferreira, like, is in my Instagram bio for a fucking reason, bro. Like, I am a big ruminator, and I think, like, I could, like, there's, like, I think, like, most humiliating is, like, my mean evil ex from when I was 15 was, like, terrible to me, and then, like, cheated on me, I guess, and, like, broke up with me over text, and then was just, like, terrible to me, to all of my friends, and, like, spread all this shit about me that, like, wasn't true.
1: Great.
0: And it was just, like, being 15, still struggling with, like, internalized homophobia and externalized homophobia, and then you have, like, an ex that says that your, like, body is gross, and, like, now I have to see her at, like, lesbian events in the city, because apparently lives in the city now,
1: so
0: and it's just like,
1: know each
0: and
1: other.
0: It's just like, you are like kind of scum, and I have heard that like she has gotten worse,
1: right.
0: So that's humiliating. I think like a lot of like there's a few people I can think of that I have like been with that's like, it's humiliating in retrospect, and like I just think like everything can be humiliating for a multitude of reasons, and like typically humiliation comes internally from me because I am kind of the shit. Like,
1: I am kind of
0: goated like
1: obviously
0: that.
1: You are goated.
0: Not
1: There's
0: to
1: no
0: be,
1: question.
0: Like, an asshole, but, like, I usually, like, leave things with a decent amount of grace. But that doesn't stop, like, consequences or hurt feelings.
1: Yeah.
0: Like, with my last breakup, I've been, like, cussed out at the bar by a gay guy for no reason. He's spread shit about me. Like, it really depends. Like, if you want to talk, or like, even my ex I was talking about earlier, the humiliation of it was like, I was too, like, avoidant. I was too scared. I was too insecure to be with her. I was also like 19, freshly 20. So, like, I do give myself some grace in that regard. But the way that I treated her, I don't think I've ever really formally apologized. And, like, sometimes you have to live with that. Like, I've seen her since, like, in passing, and we've, like, waved and said hey, and, like, I have no doubt that it wouldn't be cordial, but, like, I don't need to, you know, be a part of her life to, I don't know, like, sorry, I got distracted. I don't need to be a part of her life to make me feel better about that. Sometimes, like, closure and like growth needs to come from within. You can't rely on somebody else or their presence in your life to make you feel good about the decisions that you've made.
1: Yeah.
0: So I think like there is a lot of humiliation the way that I treated that. I didn't treat it with much grace, but like there's nowhere to go but like move on, and I can't like I can't make her responsible for forgiving me for what I did. So
1: happy Pride Month.
0: Happy Pride Month.
1: Happy Pride Month. Have you ever had a lesbian?
0: Have you ever had a Krispy Kreme donut? Like,
1: have you ever had a lesbian eat you out and then right after tell you that it tasted like
0: pennies?
1: Goldfish?
0: No. No.
1: Well, happened to me.
0: Have you ever?
1: Do you know how humiliating that is?
0: Have you ever gagged while you've

0: eating someone out?
1: No.
0: One time I gagged. There was a texture I didn't like.
1: That's actually so diabolical.
0: I had to
1: evil.
0: Keep. I literally kept it fucking pushing though.
1: That is diabolical.
0: I did. Nobody else.
1: Okay. Well,
0: no. Nobody
1: have
0: did
1: you ever
0: to me. I did to somebody.
1: Sprained your back strapping someone?
0: No.
1: I have, and I missed Kitty Craft because of it. A free ticket to Kitty Craft because my back hurts so badly.
0: Being gay is a prison, but it's a fierce one.
1: I know. I was like, I'm just like happy that like this is a story I can hold on my belt, but at the same time.
0: And your back.
1: And my back, because I literally have like chronic back pain now because of it. Nice. I feel like a fucking like old chud.
0: Hey.
1: I'm in my early 20s.
0: It means you've lived. It means you've like literally like that's a really funny story. I just have scoliosis because I slept on my stomach when I was in middle school and growing exponentially, and that's why I have back.
1: Is that should I do that to grow a little bit more? I want to be your height.
0: There's no,
1: I would like to be 5'8".
0: Baby, there's no plane.
1: I'm
0: 5'8", and then I wear these, and then it's like even more. Everybody's like, "You're so tall," and I'm like, "Sure, like whatever." Like,
1: if think
0: I was whatever
1: a tall
0: you
1: lesbian,
0: think.
1: My life would be.
0: Do you think I'm tall?
1: Yes, you are tall.
0: Thanks.
1: You're welcome. Don't fucking eat that shit up. Get on. Get. Who the fuck is the host of this goddamn show right now?
0: Just because you're the host doesn't mean
1: Golden.
0: I'm not the winner. Like,
1: I don't know. I feel like being a shorter lesbian and being a butch short lesbian is kind of like. It's like.
0: You got it like that, though.
1: It's like seeing
0: lest we fucking
1: a baby
0: forget.
1: Giraffe.
0: Oh.
1: You're like, oh, you're supposed to be tall.
0: Oh, look at you.
1: Or like a pony. You're like, oh, look
0: pony.
1: At all your friends.
0: Boy.
1: Look at all your friends. They're all running and galloping
0: in the horses.
1: Yeah, they're wild horses. But you're a fucking pony. You're a stupid little baby pony that can't even run that fast because you have tiny little short legs.
0: I'm going to keep it a fucking buck with you. The squad that we run with is not tall. You do not look out of place. I look like fee-fi-fo-fum, like... I look like I could throw all of you on my shoulders. It looks like sometimes.
1: So you know how earlier where I was talking about the five types of digestible lesbians? That's literally our squad.
0: Can we unpack this off air?
1: Yes, and I literally can. I can put everyone. In one of those sections.
0: In a box.
1: In
0: Hello.
1: A subsection. And I think we both can. I think we're both going to say the same people.
0: I really need to think about it a bit more. That's really funny.
1: Yeah, it is.
0: Fuck, that's so
1: we're
0: funny.
1: Also like our squad is kind of like Orange is the New Black is having
0: we
1: sex.
0: We are not
1: no.
0: racially diverse.
1: No, we're not. Orange is the New Black, but none of us are criminals and we're... None of us, it's not that racially diverse because we
0: the L word?
1: A fucking vermouth bar. And then I'm talking about the L word. So the L word, Orange is the New Black, have sex and have a baby. But the baby is a little deformed. But deformed in a good way. Like deformed with like a, has an extra.
0: I don't really understand where the Orange is the New Black comes into this. So I'm going to keep it a buck. Why? Cause we're,
1: because
0: we're being
1: butch.
0: Gay is a prison
1: no,
0: and it's the first one?
1: No! Like, because it's about a butch lesbian. There's a bunch of butch lesbians that aren't even like talked about because they're like oh, too butch. Like Leah de
0: Can I yeah,
1: de
0: Blaya, yeah. Can I tell
1: de
0: you
1: Blaya, whatever.
0: The first time I ever got called butch, I was in eighth grade and Lily Alva called me butch. First and last name dropping. And she called me a butch and I didn't know what that meant. And I went home. We were like doing like the Little Mermaid at the time. And I went home and I looked it up on my little phone in my bed. And then a photo of them.
1: Yeah,
0: them came up. And then I cried myself to sleep. Because I was like, I don't want to be that.
1: What? I want to be that. The fuck?
0: Well, listen, 13-year-old me. Was like, this is 9/11. I want to be a pretty girl, you know?
1: Well, actually, I have a very similar story. I played, so I wasn't a theater kid.
0: The forks in the kitchen. So was I.
1: I was a theater kid, but I like did theater for like maybe like 3 years. And then I was like, I got to cut this shit out and do
0: gotta
1: something.
0: Gotta keep it pushing, yeah.
1: I got to do something a little bit more like active. Because mm-hmm. I loved playing soccer and I still play soccer. But I played soccer and I was playing in a tournament. And I was waiting in line and basically the tournament was split up. It was in one field and it was split up between girls and boys. And there was one side that was girls and one side that
0: was
1: boys.
0: They put you in the middle.
1: Imagine. And I'm sitting there like, Where do I go? Where do I run? Where do I get the ball?
0: Hello.
1: My bad. I'm sorry. Anyways, I am I am waiting in line to get my number for the tournament, and I'm waiting in the girl line, and two guys that I went to middle school with came up to me and go, I think you're in the wrong line. The boy line is over there. You should go to the boy area because you look like a boy. You look like a boy, by the way.
0: And you're like, thanks, guys.
1: I was literally like,
0: that's what I was going for.
1: I was like, wait.
0: Really?
1: Really?
0: Like, and don't play with me right now.
1: Also, I like cut my hair super short and Shocker. Like looked very freaky in freaky. Middle school. It was really awesome and dope. But I went to a DC trip in middle school.
0: Oh, yeah. I was there too.
1: We all did it. And I was like in a fucking tour group, and I raised my hand to ask a question, and she said, young man. And I went, hi. And then she went, oh, I'm sorry.
0: Ooh. Young gay boy?
1: I was like, which one am I to you? Is it like because I look like a boy that I'm not?
0: Yeah.
1: And but then I'm also like not like I don't sound like a boy, so I'm not.
0: Right.
1: So what were like
0: when you win, when you win.
1: I was like, that's my Pride Month, and I'm not gonna I look like a boy, act like a them.
0: Oh yeah, yeah, yeah, yeah. Party like party. A like a Caesar, right? It's like I got served at the Westwood In-N-Out 2 years ago. And like in the drive-thru, I didn't even look butch that day. I just looked like, I actually looked relatively femme for me because I was still in it. I was like staying with my friends at UCLA. I was like, sir, I was like, did you guys hear that? I was like, I don't, okay, sure.
1: I was like, I'm a gay man.
0: There is a gay guy that
1: I'm
0: lives
1: a gay
0: inside
1: man
0: of me.
1: For women.
0: There is a lesbian and a gay guy inside of me, and they are fucking crazy style. Like, genuinely,
1: they are.
0: That's how it feels sometimes to be alive.
1: I've definitely seen the gay alter.
0: Can a dyke and a gay guy flirt?
1: Yeah,
0: should a dyke and a gay guy
1: yeah,
0: flirt?
1: Yeah, I have
0: and
1: done
0: I've
1: that.
0: And I've been saying that. And I've, oh, yeah, me too.
1: Let me just say before we end today's show, my Pride Month is the fact the week I turned 21, I went to West Hollywood and went out with my two close friends from LA, and I went out to WeHo, shocker, and I went to WeHo and I made out with two gay men, and both of them followed me on Instagram, and one of them said that they think they fell in love with me, and I made his lip bleed because I bit his lip too hard and it started bleeding.
0: A rando made my, like, chewed up my lips in the Edge Bar bathroom one time.
1: Edge Bar bathroom.
0: The Edge, yeah.
1: Wait, I literally know about this story.
0: I've told you this story. Yeah, because I checked on Monday and there were still chunks taken out of my lip. That was like a crazy weekend to be me. Like, it was really terrible. But we could talk more about
1: it. Edge Bar bathroom.
0: We talk about things I regret. Like, I'm sorry to that diva.
1: No, no, no, no.
0: That was a lane. That was the start of a lane.
1: There's no regrets during
0: Pride
1: Month.
0: This was like February, like 2 years ago.
1: But it's Pride Month currently, and therefore there is no regrets.
0: It's a safe space.
1: Only love.
0: No regrets, bro.
1: No regrets. And also,
0: I can't shut up.
1: I get a tattoo for your ex girlfriend, one.
0: Oh.
1: Call your ex girlfriend, two.
0: Are you talking to me?
1: No, just in general. Just in general. To anyone who's listening.
0: So good off
1: if
0: that,
1: you
0: yeah.
1: are a lesbian still in love with your ex, call her. Fuck it, dude. Do the drugs that you want to do. Drink the drinks you want to drink. Love who you want to love. I'm not going to fucking stop you.
0: I'm not a cop.
1: I'm not a cop. And get the tattoo you want to get of your ex's name.
0: Why would you say that to
1: Or
0: people?
1: Of your current girlfriend. I don't know. Do it.
0: I say... get over it.
1: Also,
0: I say, well, literally
1: get
0: earlier,
1: daddy tattooed.
0: Was I not talking about I have to do that?
1: No.
0: Was I not talking about earlier that was like not everybody needs to be in your life forever? Like you can have closure. Like if you think you're, can I say something that can I say a hot take?
1: Yeah, yeah, yeah.
0: That
1: say
0: might
1: it.
0: Not be popular with the crowd.
1: Say it and then don't explain it.
0: You are not still in love with your ex girlfriend. You're not.
1: Okay, if
0: and I could
1: Katie's gonna
0: it.
1: Hold a hot take, I'm also gonna hold a hot take. And my hot take is... actually, this is not really a hot take, but it's a take.
0: Okay.
1: I don't want to see your ex-boyfriend Or I don't want to see your ex-boyfriend. I don't want to see your current boyfriend in Dyke March.
0: Yeah.
1: Even if you're a bisexual woman.
0: I uninvited somebody's boyfriend from the party because I had to tell my friend. I was like, if he shows up, I'm telling him to leave.
1: Yeah.
0: And I could tell her. You could tell her. I could tell her. I also have a.
1: We don't give a fuck. We don't want to see him.
0: I have a take as well if you want to hear it.
1: Okay. One more take and then we got to end today's show. It has to be a good one. Maybe like, make it a little evil.
0: You guys can leave each other alone. Like, there doesn't need to always be a bit. Like, we're not all Jeff Buckley. Like, it's not like, oh, it's never. Like, it's over sometimes. Like, leave each other alone. And that kind of goes into my first
1: honestly,
0: take.
1: I also agree with that statement. I got
0: And we're
1: so
0: talking to each
1: you.
0: Other about that yeah. because we also need to because, keep that one pushing.
1: Yeah. No, it's definitely real as fuck. But yeah, like,
0: horsies
1: genuinely.
0: And, horsies on a Tuesday off some orange wine. You want to keep it going. But it's like,
1: leave
0: each other alone.
1: Leave each other alone. Also, if you are arguing on the phone at 3 a.m. with someone, just leave each other alone. I feel like it's a telltale sign. Just yeah. don't. It's not. No. We don't yeah. have to do that.
0: You don't need to be in a weird situation with everybody. Not everybody. You could just be friends or not friends with somebody.
1: Yeah.
0: And you, most of the time, it's not friends.
1: Hard on you don't have to be friends with everyone.
0: And also,
1: and
0: like,
1: just because they're
0: not
1: in a community,
0: everybody has to be sexually attracted to you. And obviously, I have the issue where everybody obviously is, but. No, but I'm just saying,
1: well,
0: like,
1: obviously.
0: We could leave some bits, like, we could let sleeping dogs lie.
1: You can sleep with all your friends, and you also don't have to.
0: I don't think I agree with that.
1: Hot take. Sleep with your friends. It's like really fun sometimes. And then it gets really messy. But then it goes
0: away. Well, because that's not a good friendship.
1: Well, it's like, what is a good friendship?
0: Not that.
1: Okay. I agree. I mean.
0: I think it's not a good foundation.
1: I think the reason why I say sleep with your friends is because I met someone who I fell in love with and who was a very close friend of mine. And then we made out at Lesbo. And now we're together.
0: Yeah, but that means that you guys aren't friends. You yeah. know, like, I don't. Sorry, that's just me being a cop. But, like, that means that you're not friends.
1: And on that note.
0: Love you guys.
1: That was Butch Bait. And everyone
0: time.
1: Say thank you, Katie Thurman.
0: Thank you, Sophia Golden.
1: You can check out her pictures and her Instagram at KTherPics.
0: Yeah.
1: And, you'll see us at Pride.
0: And you'll see us on KTherPics. Like, you will
1: say
0: KTherPics will see you before you see her. That's for sure. If you see a flash in the club, it's me.
1: Yeah.
0: But thank you so much for having me. I had a wonderful time.
1: Thank you, Katie Thurman.
0: I hope everybody had a wonderful time listening. It's truly my life's pleasure to giggle with you. So
1: it is a fantastic time
0: and
1: to giggle
0: about
1: with you.
0: Specifically.
1: You're a very special person. You're amazing.
0: Are you dark?
1: And before we head out, thank you, Katie Thurman. We love you. You're amazing. Please continue doing what you're doing. Continue to make photos.
0: Oh, you too. Though.
1: Continue to touch me.
0: Oh. Okay, 40 seconds.
1: and if you are going to Pride, there's a bunch of events going on. You should check out my Instagram at butch_bait. I will also be selling Pride merch, Butch Bait merch, at Pride. So at Dyke March and regular Pride, you will be seeing me with a bunch of merch. And that is Butch Bait. Thank you for tuning in. I'm Sophia. This is Katie.
0: Bye.
1: And I'll see you next week.
0: Love you.
1: You'll be listening to like 5 seconds of this Billie Holiday song. But...
0: When.
1: Get ready, because it's Pride weekend, and you'll see me at Dyke
0: March. We're young in term, bro.
1: This is Butch Bait. Bye.

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What it is. 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Yeah. 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

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San

This is Gene Alexander for G's Chill Lounge on Best Frequencies Forever, San Francisco. And you've got me until 4 o'clock playing the good stuff for you today. The show started off with new music from Joyce Rice called Crack the Code. Then we had a new one from the Bay Area's own Adrian Marcel called Run It Back. And that was followed by ASAP by Maya. Then we had I'd Rather featuring Nate Taylor by Ye Ali. Then we had a new single from Bay Area artist Kehlani called Sweet Nothings featuring Leon Thomas. And that was followed by a new one from Kayum called Deja Vu, bringing his own blend of Spanish and Arabic R&B. Followed by Any Other Way by Sydney August. Then we had some new chill hop by barrier producer Clado. You know, Kehlani's new album has a lot of great collabs, like this one, Should Have Never featuring Usher.

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I'm Gina Alexander. You can connect with me on the X app, formerly known as Twitter, at Cheese Chill Lounge. And there's also a Cheese Chill Lounge Facebook page. The set started off with another single from Kalani called Shoulda Never, featuring Usher. Then we had Missed Vibes by Lakin, followed by Simple by The Artist. And that was followed by new music from Girlfriend called All You Need, featuring Jamin. Then we had Want Love by Mary J. Blige, followed by Anything For You by Fabu. Then we had a jazzy version of Heart of a Woman by Chris Mitchell. Now Nick Hansen's got a new one. It's called Hey Bree, featuring Pastel. Hey.

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Best frequencies forever. I'm Gina Alexander for G's Chill Lounge. And that set started off with new music from Nick Hansen called Hey Bree, featuring Pastel. Then we had West Side by Alex Isley, followed by another single by Adrian Marcel called Wait. Then we had My Ways by Kayla Brianna, followed by I Think It's Crazy by Big Naughty. Then we had Masterpiece featuring Joyce Rice by Three. Then we had Three again with Silos on Stop and Go. And that was followed by a new one by Honey Dijon called Private Eye featuring Rochelle Jordan. Then we had One More Night by BTS. And the last song you heard was The Magic Remix by Taylor Bell. Now, according to social media, Jeff Burnett has been working on a new album. And he just released one of the singles. It's called Whatever Goes.

You're kicking it at G's Chill Lounge on BFF.fm. I'm Gina Alexander. The set started off with new music from Jeff Bernat called Whatever Goes. Then we had Hindsight by Armin Louise, followed by A Mile in My Mind by Uribe. Then we had a smooth Latin groove from Liana called Nada de Nada. Then we had a new one from Aki Ai called Kin. Followed by Circles featuring Nolias by Stevie. And following that was Far From Perfect featuring Naya by 916. Then we had some new chill hop by Living Room called Second. Next up is new music from a producer in Finland and a favorite from Sacramento. They teamed up to do Ordinary Low featuring Jessica Jalia by Misha.

This is Gene Alexander for G's Chill Lounge on Best Frequencies Forever, San Francisco. The set started off with new music from Misha called Ordinary Low featuring Jessica Jalea. Following that was I Don't Wanna Lose by Pino with some Tagala in there. Then we had Let Go, the latest from Chastity and Jan Hunter Jr. Followed by Do You Miss Me by Yo Train. Then we had Electrical by Niniola. Followed by Excited by Division. And the last song you heard was Losing My Mind by Tim Leray with Britta. It's about that time, almost 4 o'clock here, but I have time for a couple more songs. And they'll be from Simo and Leah Deluxe. So until next time, stay safe, stay healthy, stay blessed, and I'll see you next week. Thank you for listening to G's Chill Lounge.

0: BFF dot oh. What is? Oh, no! What is that? Oh, I got the wrong headphones on. I'm like, hello. What's going on, BFF.FM? I had the wrong headphones on. You were tuned into Shock Treatment. I have a guest in studio today.
1: What's up? I'm DJ Liquitex, aka Cherry Lime Ricky on Instagram, aka Kylie.
0: Yeah, I did just put Kylie. I asked you if you had a cool DJ name and you didn't respond.
1: Oh, you did? Oh.
0: Yeah, it's okay.
1: Anyways, it's Liquitex.
0: Okay, good. You just heard My Whole World by New Age Steppers. That is one that I picked for us. And underneath me, you're hearing a weird dub track. I actually don't think you can hear it, and it's not what I thought it was, but that's fine. Welcome. What's going on, Kylie?
1: It's another beautiful day in the neighborhood. We brought lots of records, all physical media set today. Yeah, I'm feeling good. How are you feeling?
0: I'm good. I knew coming in, I was like, I'm going to bring what I got. And I was like, Kylie is going to bring a bunch of stuff that I don't know. Yeah.
1: And did I succeed? Yeah, you say okay.
0: Yeah, you brought cool records that I don't know. but yeah, we're going to try to, I don't know. I was just like, this is a vibe that I've been on. I've really been like on a post-punk kick lately because I've been reading that book, Rip It Up and Start Again.
1: Right.
0: Have you read that?
1: I haven't, but I am an Orange Juice fan.
0: So. Yeah. So good. We didn't bring any of that.
1: We didn't. Oh, I forgot my Orange Juice record.
0: That's okay. You brought fun stuff.
1: Yeah.
0: We can get into a next, I don't know. What do you want to play?
1: I mean, I brought a lot of kind of post-punk, dancey stuff. I sprinkled in a little power pop. If you know me, I kind of famously don't love power pop.
0: I was going to say that, yeah.
1: But I make a few exceptions. There's exceptions to every rule, right?
0: I'm gonna bring all power pop. Yeah. I should've.
1: I'm very into post-punk. And when people ask me what I listen to, I would say that's my top genre. I mean, if you're wondering to yourself what is post-punk,
0: I was
1: what is anything, right? it's an umbrella term, I would say, for music that took the punk ethos and advanced it into kind of a new sound. But I mean, some people argue post-punk started in 1978. Some people argue it started in 1976. I mean, you could really get into the nitty-gritty of it. And, like, don't get me wrong, I love to. But also, it's, like, totally normal and cool to just not.
0: No, I love. People are like, genres, they don't matter. And I'm like, yeah, but aren't they fun?
1: They are fun. And they're a good starting point, I think. They're a good, like, you know, line in the sand to be like, this is something that I enjoy. This is kind of a sound. And oftentimes, like, a cultural and social movement is somewhat attached to genre. So I think that can be helpful as well. But, you know, also be free, contain multitudes, you know, all that.
0: It's like when people started telling me, I listen to Midwest emo, like modern baseball.
1: Yeah, yeah, yeah.
0: And I'm like, no.
1: Yeah.
0: But yeah, I also love post-punk. I was like, I don't have a pop group record. That's like one of my favorites.
1: I don't have a pop group record.
0: Come on, we got to get. I was going to go to Plastic Pancake before the show today, and they're closed on Wednesday.
1: Right.
0: I didn't know.
1: I'm about a week clean from buying records right now. No, not a week. Like 5 days.
0: That is a work week.
1: But you know, yeah. It's a work week. So I'm hoping to continue the streak for a couple more days. But
0: what's the last one you bought?
1: You probably bought
0: a bunch.
1: Yeah. Well, I went to Rookie Ricardo's in Lower Haight. Shout out, one of the best record stores in the world. If you go, tell them Kylie sent you, and tell John I said hi. I bought some like kind of soul 45s, and then I bought the Young Holt Trio record with Whack Whack on it, which John told me was a mod classic. Now, I am not a mod. Let me just set the record straight. However, great song. Great song.
0: Kylie is actually a big, big mod.
1: No, don't call me that. Don't call me that. I'm perhaps mod adjacent.
0: You're getting your Vespa right
1: no,
0: now.
1: No. But yeah, I'm more new wave actually.
0: And what does that mean? Yeah. That is a made up.
1: Yeah. No. I mean, also nothing. It also means.
0: Yeah. Kylie did just DJ mod night. That is not mod night.
1: Anorak pop night. A little different, but I threw some.
0: Who started calling it mod night?
1: I don't know.
0: I'm like, you guys, it's not actually that. Yeah. But you know what? Joey would be mad at us.
1: Right.
0: Okay, we can get into more music. You got to pick something. You pick from mine, okay. Pick from yours. Yeah. Go.
1: All right.
0: The world is your oyster. Hold on. I'm going to turn up this one track we're playing, and we're going to figure it out.

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2: 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If you're just getting here, I have friend Kylie on the show today.
3: Oh, wait,
2: hold on. Your mic wasn't on.
3: Yo, what up? It's DJ Liquid Tech.
2: What is Liquid Tech? Where does that come from? It's some obscure song reference?
3: No, you know, my original idea was DJ Liquid Latex, but there's actually a paint brand called Liquid Tech, and I thought it sounded cool and kind of post-punk-ish. If you are the paint brand Liquid Tech listening, please do not send me a cease and desist.
2: I'm going to come for you, Kylie. It's not good. It's not good. It's not good.
3: Once I become the world's biggest DJ, then I might get the cease and desist, but I think I might be okay.
2: Or you could collaborate with them. That's all the rage.
3: Oh, yeah.
2: Sell out.
3: Yeah.
2: We just played a bunch of music in that last break. We started it off with The Specials, Gangsters. What a track.
3: I love The Specials.
2: They're so good.
3: Sorry. I love them so good. I thought it went with the kind of dubby new age steppers that we heard before that. And then we did
2: iZimbra. We continued with the dance theme.
3: Yes.
2: Talking Heads. That's your favorite band?
3: Talking Heads is my favorite band. I'm going on the record to say it. I stand 10 toes down for the Talking Heads.
2: What is their worst record?
3: Probably Little Creatures. But look, people ask me this question and I'm like, just because it's the worst doesn't mean I don't like it.
2: I do have it on vinyl.
3: Of course, I have every Talking Heads.
2: I have every Talking Heads. You have Best Head?
3: I have, you know, I have I have an original of Stop Making Sense, and then I have the reissue, because if you're a real Talking Head, you know that the original did not feature the full concert.
2: I do know this, actually. Yes,
3: but the reissue does, so obviously I had to have both.
2: Yeah, and you have, like, the 4K UHD of the movie? No.
3: You know, I don't, because I don't have a DVD player, unfortunately.
2: Yeah, and that's,
3: but that's,
2: okay,
3: that's the next step.
2: I have a hot take, is that I love Psycho Killer as a song, but I never, ever need to hear it again.
3: That's a lukewarm take. I feel like many people... You know, I totally get it. It is one of my karaoke songs. I did do it for karaoke last week. But
2: it's a great song. It's the only one that everybody knows.
3: I am learning the intro on bass.
2: How? Is it hard?
3: No. That's why I'm learning it.
2: That's fun. Okay, and then after Talking Heads, we did a power pop track, your favorite genre.
3: Power pop is not my favorite track, but the records are a good band. Sorry about it.
2: I don't know anything about it. The song was called Starry Eyes. I don't know who they are.
3: I actually played the B-side on accident.
2: Fuck. Okay, I gotta go and change that. What was it?
3: Well, I don't even... Okay, let me check.
2: I was going to say, it doesn't even look like it is on the record.
3: The B-side is Paint Her Face.
2: Okay.
3: Sorry.
2: That's fine. We'll fix it.
3: You know, 1978 is a great year for music.
2: It's a great year for music. It's punk
3: arguably
2: is dead.
3: The best year for music.
2: Dude, isn't it crazy? You ever into This Heat?
3: No.
2: Great band, 78. Okay. They're like avant-garde post-punk band.
3: Okay, I like those words.
2: Yeah, really fucking weird. There's a song that sounds like it's like proto-techno almost.
3: Whoa,
2: it's really
3: awesome.
2: I'll send you.
3: Okay,
2: it.
3: Yes,
2: yeah,
3: definitely,
2: yeah, yeah.
3: Send me that.
2: And then after that track, we heard our friends, kind of.
3: Yeah.
2: Your friends. I'm like almost.
3: I would say they're my friends.
2: Yeah. We heard The Umbrellas, and then we heard The Kitchenettes. We actually heard Saturday Night by The Umbrellas into Sunday Best by The Kitchenettes. So a little weekend bop.
3: Little so cute indie twee pop revival kind of moment. Like, is this late 80s Scotland? Is this 2026 San Francisco? Who knows? We're all wearing plaid kilts.
2: Yeah, why do you think that indie pop is thriving here?
3: That's a good question. I mean, I think part of it has to do with, my friend was asking me if twee and mod are related, and I was like, how much time do you have for this answer? was like,
2: in San Francisco.
3: I was like, in San Francisco, they're very tightly. Well, I mean, again, I could go into like a whole thesis about this, but basically I do think there's kind of this like post-COVID return to, in the same way that mod started out as like a post-war austerity thing, I think there's like, sorry, am I being annoying?
2: No, please, I love it.
3: I think that there's sort of this like post-COVID austerity thing happening, and even though the world is like crumbling and burning and awful, I think people are seeking like sweetness and sunshine and joy in like the music they listen to and play and consume. So that's why I think it's kind of having a moment. I mean, I could yeah, really go into it, but that's kind of my basic take.
2: I like that.
3: What do you think?
2: I think that that's pretty good. I think there's a lot of like looking back and nostalgia in music right now. I was thinking about it because I went to that Screamo festival.
3: Oh,
2: and I'm like, everybody's also trying to do this. The internet is weird. And I mean, also Slumberland does just happen. You know, he lives here. Yeah.
3: Right.
2: So there's that too. But,
3: well, I think another thing too is that people, because of the internet and because of like TikTok and things like this, people like don't feel as roped into like one subculture anymore. People can sort of dabble in a bunch of different ones, which you could argue whether that's a good thing or
2: like
3: a bad thing.
2: I don't like it.
3: God forbid a girl contains multitudes.
2: Well,
3: like,
2: as someone who's into like punk and all of this, I'm like, y'all gotta know the history more.
3: Sure.
2: But that's my
3: sure.
2: Whatever. There are rules. No.
3: But yeah, that's just my two cents.
2: I like it. This is good. You got two music journalists talking.
3: Right.
2: I don't think we talked about it before the break, but Kylie is officially going to have a show on BFF.fm.
3: I am. You heard it here first, folks. It's going to be called Girl Pop, GRRRL Pop.
2: All caps.
3: All caps. So be on the lookout. Just, you know, keep your eyes and ears open.
2: Nice. Okay, what are you going to play? What is the idea? Unless you don't want to tell me, you can keep it secret.
3: I'll give you a hint. Girls will be involved.
2: Yep.
3: And let's just say pop is a very broad term in this definition.
2: I like that. As someone who takes punk, is a very broad term for here.
3: Yes.
2: And there is overlap.
3: Yes.
2: Yeah.
3: It's a very impressionistic term in my opinion. So
2: good. Yeah. I like that. Okay, we can get back into the music. Speaking of power pop and girls, we're gonna play something that Kylie maybe, I don't know. You don't know this, you said. But it'll be fun.
3: Yeah, put me on.
2: Put you on. All right, this one I picked up from 1234 Go Records, which is not my favorite record store, but this is it. This is Eisler's set. 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I'm here every Wednesday, 4 to 5 p.m.

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1: Liquitex. Correct.
0: You just heard a bunch of fucking bangers.
1: Yeah.
0: We just played the whole single of a record that you have that is incredible.
1: So I went to my hometown record store in Carlsbad, California. It's called Spin Records. Shout out. You should go there. And they don't do a ton of 7-inches, or it's not their specialty, but they had this box of stuff that they had just priced, and it was like, I mean, kind of just like a bunch of bullshit, but I was digging through, and I see Sonic Youth and the Pastels.
0: Crazy.
1: What?
0: Crazy.
1: Covering the New York Dolls? What? On purple vinyl? What? Crazy.
0: So
1: I'm like,
0: good.
1: I have to buy this. I have no idea what it sounds like. We don't have a listening station at that record store. And I was just like, I think I need it. I think I need it. And you just heard it. It's the last two songs we just heard. Sonic
0: also,
1: Youth on the A side, Pastels
0: it.
1: On the B side.
0: Dude, I love the Sonic Youth one, but I was saying the Pastels one. It's like, that is a perfect song for them to cover. I love the New York. Crazy. And then before that, yeah, we started it off with Eisler Set, Hey Lover. Eisler Set is doing a reunion set at SF Bay Pop Weekender. It might already be sold out, but BFF is co-presenting that. You should go to that. And then we heard High Techs. The song was Subscriptions Are My Prescription. That's another 7-inch that Kylie has that nobody else knows about.
1: It's just like a awesome, really low-key. I think it came out in 81 from Rochester, New York. Weird, dancey, post-funk, female vocals. Like, it's hitting every bass for me. I love it.
0: It is so good. And then we did Pinky Blue, the dance mix by Altered Images. And then we did the B-side off of the She's Not There single by The Zombies. The song was You Make Me See Good. And then, yeah, then we did the Pastels. We only have 3 minutes left, so we got to play a record.
1: I think, Trevor, you should close this out.
0: Why me?
1: Why me, God?
0: Okay.
1: Why must I play records for the airwaves?
0: Why? You know what?
1: I'm sending you telepathic.
0: What? Gang of Four? Is it Gang of Four?
1: Yeah, it's Gang of Four.
0: It's Gang of Four. Okay, what are we going to end it on? Let's do a three. Oh, we'll do I Found That Essence, right? It's 3 minutes. We got two. So you're listening to Shock Treatment. Don't stick around for Beijing because she is out of town today. No, we're gonna do Ether. All right, and we'll let it run a little bit long. But I'll be here next week, and you better stick around for Kylie's show. Oh, there's a thing right there.
1: Yeah, tune in to Girl Pop Thursdays 4 to 5 starting later. But you know, you can follow me on Instagram for updates at @CherryLimeRicky_.
0: Amazing.
1: Yeah. Follow right. Shock Treatment Radio on Instagram.
0: Yeah, you should do all that. It's fine. You don't need to. Alright. Oh wait. Oh. There we go. Alright, see you next week. Bye.